Junior. I'm trying very hard every day to do what's right. Like obey my parents and love my friends. And well,

0: it's Andy Kirk. Mark Twain once said, 20 years from now, you'll be more disappointed by the things that you didn't do than by the ones that you did. So throw off the bow lines, sail away from the safe harbour, catch the trade winds in your sails, explore, dream, discover. Wow, what amazing words. Let me say to all of you out there to listen to these wise words and get a dream in your heart and start to act it out. We're all made for a purpose, and one of the worst things to let die in our life is hope or our dreams. We can do amazing things, and you're the right person for the job. You were born for such a time as this. So throw off the bow lines, sail away from the safe harbour, catch the trade winds in your sails, explore, dream, and discover. I'm Andy Kirk. Super
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2: How awesome is the Lord Most High, the great King over all the earth. 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
3: 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Philippians 4:4.
1: Join us in memorising scripture together. 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

0: Well, hello there. It's good to have you back. You're always welcome here at Lamplighter Theatre. On our last visit...
1: It's been 2 weeks, Constable, and not a trace.
2: We've combed the area and the surrounding villages, even the woods. I'm very sorry, Mr. Grey. We don't know what else to do.
1: Lord Jesus, my name's Abel. Abel Grey. Suppose you know that. Would you please have mercy on a stubborn man like me?
3: Mr. Grey, are you in there? I have an urgent message for you.
1: Yes, yes, I'm coming!
4: I've been sent to fetch you.
1: For what?
4: Nemo wants you.
1: Nemo?

0: afraid we're nearly out of time.
1: Hop off. You came for me.
2: Nemo. my Nemo. My dear Nemo. I never thought I'd see you again.
1: And look who else is here.
2: Oh, you found him.
1: That's why I left the wagon. I saw little Nemo and then Mary and the man followed after me.
2: So he did take you. Where is the scoundrel?
1: He said he had a good reason and meant no harm.
3: Please, Mr. Grey, listen to him. He needs to tell you something.
2: I'd like to tell him something.
3: Follow me.

0: He's nearing the end, I'm afraid.
1: Is the dwarf here?
2: Yeah, I'm Abel Gray, Nemo's father.
1: Come near. Sit, please. I have something you must hear.
2: Very well.
1: Leave us be, good people. Thank you for your kindness to an outcast.
0: Oh, no, don't worry about it. It's very hard.
3: May I stay, Papa? I don't want to leave you.
1: Yes. The boy must stay. It is his story I'm about to tell. My name is Harold Weston. I was brought up to serve as the valet of Mr. Winston Oakley. My master wanted to travel through Europe one summer.

0: Harold, hand me my coat. This mountain air is giving me a chill.
1: We should go back inside, Master Winston. I could get you a spot of tea.
0: No. I need to watch for my cousin.
1: Your cousin? I didn't know we were meeting someone.
0: He doesn't know either. I wanted it to be a surprise.
1: So that's who you've been looking for all this time?
0: Yes, we missed them in France, but their ship's manifest has the last leg of their voyage here in Norway. Ah, there he is, with his wife.
1: Oh, a lovely couple. Very happy, it seems.
0: So it seems, though she would have been happier with me.
1: Should I go and greet them, sir?
0: I'll do it shortly. We haven't been that close, John and I. I'd like to remedy the situation.
1: I see. Oh, they're heading this way, sir.
2: John! John! Is that you?
3: Winston?
2: What a surprise!
3: I'd say.
2: It's so good to see you, Lydia. You are as beautiful as ever, even more so with child.
4: So good to see you too, Winston. Excuse me. Stuart! Stuart! Could you please bring our luggage?
3: I didn't know you were coming to Norway.
2: A last-minute business trip. What a fortunate incident that I should run into you. I never had a moment to tell you what a splendid wedding it was.
3: Oh, we were happy you could be there.
2: Well, tell me, how long are you here for? I'm going to hike to the Prakastolen Overlook this coming holiday. Perhaps you could join me.
3: That was the exact reason we came to Norway.
2: Wonderful. I'll have my steward prepare for the three of us. Just look at this view, John.
3: Oh, astounding.
2: Watch this.
3: You're out of your mind.
2: Now who's the daring one? You should see the view from over here. If you have the nerve.
3: You don't have to ask me twice.
2: Splendid leap.
3: Oh, that is beautiful.
2: Come closer.
3: There's really not enough room to...
2: Here, let me help.
3: That's a little too close, Winston.
2: Oh, I'm sorry. Here, I'll move over.
3: Yeah, Winston, stop. We're too close to the edge.
2: I've got you.
3: No, let go of my arm, Winston. I'd rather... Winston!
0: No one will believe you, Harold.
1: You let him fall.
0: 100 times your yearly salary. Paid to you today.
1: 100? But, sir, I...
0: Annually. Every year on this day, you'll receive the same sum. You'll never have to work again. Don't you see, Harold? This changes both of our lives for the better.
1: Well, it would...
0: You're coming to your senses. Good. But first, there's something we need to consider.
1: What is it?
0: The heir. It will be born in a few weeks. The baby must disappear.
1: And kill the child?
0: Of course not. But I'm sure you can think of something. Think of what you can do with this kind of money, Harold. You could travel, have the finest of clothes. You could have your own valet instead of being one.
1: When would I start receiving the money?
0: Good man.
1: But a surprise awaited us when we returned.
0: Excuse me, madam. We have news we must speak with Miss Lydia about.
5: Well, you'll need to wait. She's recovering.
1: Recovering? Was she ill?
5: Didn't you hear? She delivered a healthy boy. Oh. He's a little small, but handsome as anything.
0: The baby has already been born.
5: It's a good thing the midwife was nearby. She'd been delivering a baby for some English vagrants living in a shack behind the hotel. Poor dears. Their baby was stillborn.
1: English vagrants, you say?
2: Miss, I must speak with Lydia. I have urgent news about her husband.
5: I'm not going to wake her up. But I'll let you know when she does.
2: The heir is already here. It was all for nothing.
1: Perhaps not, sir. There might still be something we can do.
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6: Now, back to Lamplighter Theater.
1: I don't understand. Oh, we are fellow Englishmen, are we not? I will help you if you help me.
3: But why do you want our poor stillborn child? And why would you give us a living one?
1: You don't need to know the reasons. I will offer you £2,000 if you do as I say.
3: £2,000?
1: That will give you enough to get back to England, start over. You can raise this child as your own.
3: But my wife, she's in a bad way. She's just lost her flesh blood. And she's not well. I don't think she wants to raise someone else's boy.
1: It doesn't matter what you do with a baby. He's nothing. But give me the deceased one and take the money.
13: So you exchanged the infants, replacing Lydia's healthy child with the dead one.
3: I've not slept since. Guilt overwhelms me. The following day, Miss Lydia woke to learn that both her husband and her child were dead, and she followed suit. By the end of the day...
13: Oh, Harold.
3: I'm a wicked, wicked man. Winston too, but justice came quick for him.
13: I heard the lightning strike. And once he died, the money stopped, I assume.
3: Yes, and I had squandered away what I'd been given. I went on to live the life of a vagrant. I didn't care whether I lived or died.
16: The poor baby. What became of it? Did the poor couple raise it?
3: Well, I tracked them down, not really knowing why. They left with the baby that night. I returned to England. The man called him Nemo. Nothing. Just as I'd said the baby was nothing.
13: Nemo?
3: Aye. From nothing for nothing. From Nemo for Nemo. The couple went to live in the cottage you rented. They couldn't care for the baby in their grief and left him in the cupboard, hoping someone else would find him, care for him.
13: I swear I found him.
16: Found me?
13: Listen, son.
3: After they left without the baby,
1: I kept an eye on the house to see what would happen next. When I saw you carrying the baby the next morning, oh, I was relieved. I left Everton, never to return. But my conscience wouldn't let me. All I had left was the ring, the only heirloom that could prove Nemo's rightful claim to the family fortune.
16: My claim, Papa? What is he saying?
13: It'll all become clear, my boy. So, how did you come upon us in the wagon so many years later, especially in the dark?
1: A stroke of luck.
13: Or the stroke of a heavenly hand.
1: Well, whatever you want to believe.
13: That's when you placed the ring so we could find it. J.M.O.
1: Yes, John Michael Oakley. But I still needed to figure out how to make sure that Nemo received his inheritance. I didn't know if I could trust you, and I didn't want to incriminate myself.
13: It's starting to make sense.
16: Papa, I don't understand. Where's the baby now?
13: You were that baby.
16: Me?
1: I'd named my dog Nemo as penance, so I'd never forget the evil I'd done. That night I stepped into your card. I knew instantly, as soon as you said his name. This boy was John Oakley's son.
13: No wonder you looked at him the way you did, like you'd seen a ghost.
16: There's no such thing as ghosts. Grandad told me.
13: You're right, son.
1: That makes you, Master Nemo, the rightful heir of the Everton estate and the Oakley fortune.
10: Oh, excuse my interruption. The magistrate is here, as you requested. Are you ready to see him?

0: Nemo. Nemo?
1: Father. Oh, I fell asleep.
0: Oh, I'm sure everything you heard must have seemed like a dream.
1: So it's true about who I am?
0: It's true. Harold gave a testimony to the magistrate.
1: And the magistrate believed him?
0: Indeed. Harold even had signed documentation from the couple he traded babies with. The magistrate declared everything to be in order.
1: So, what does that mean?
0: That you are the legal heir of your family's estate. It's yours.
1: My mother and father, they died. Oh,
0: I'm sorry, Nemo. Come here. But God had a plan for you, my boy. He saved you for a purpose, and you are not nothing to him. You want to hear something?
1: What?
0: Your mother told the midwife that she and your father had decided on the name John, if the baby was a boy. Do you know what John means?
1: No.
0: God is gracious. Or God favours you.
1: John, just like my father.
0: He was a good man.
1: Papa, do you think I could go thank Mr. Harold for finally telling the truth?
0: He's gone now. He passed away an hour after speaking with the judge.
1: Do you think he knocked and the door opened for him before it was too late?
0: Only the Lord knows, Nemo. John. But you should know, I heard his voice knocking on my door.
1: You did? Did you open the door and get invited in?
0: I opened that door. And Jesus, with open arms, came into my heart.
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7: Come in. Come in. We're so glad you could make it.
8: It's good to see you again, Abel. You as well, Nemo. Or I think it's more proper to call you John, I hear.
1: Yes, thank you. And I'm enjoying my new name. And I think little Nemo's enjoying not showing his anymore.
7: Well, distant cousin of mine, what do you think about being the proper heir of Everton Estate?
1: Sir, I was wondering more of what you might be thinking.
7: We are very excited for you.
1: Really? But this means the estate is no longer yours.
7: John, when we first learned of the inheritance, we accepted it with open arms. Freely we had received, and now freely we are willing to let it go.
0: That is very honourable.
8: In fact, we've already started packing up. We should be moved out by the end of the month.
0: Oh, no, that's not necessary. We never meant to make you leave. Only thought that once Nemo came of age, he'd make this his home for his family.
1: Yes, we are happy where we are for now.
9: Nemo!
1: Did you hear? I've been given a new name.
9: Yes, but it's going to take me some time to get used to it.
1: then you can call me Nemo. As long as you don't mind the barking.
6: I think John fits you better, though. Want to come draw pictures with me?
1: Sure.
8: You're very kind to let us stay, but we insist that John come and live here as the rightful heir. It's the home of his family.
0: Oh, then I have a proposal for you.
7: And what would that be?
0: Remain here and take John in.
8: Oh.
0: I know you've schooled your daughter well, and perhaps John could learn alongside her, especially be properly taught in the scriptures.
7: That's an interesting proposal. I think that's a fine idea. What do you say, Mrs. Charlesworth?
8: We would love that, but I don't think it's right to separate father and son.
0: Well, how about this? I noticed when we were here last, a lovely guest house on the property. I could stay there.
8: Oh, the guest house would be wonderful. It's cosy, situated in the middle of the garden, next to a peaceful pond.
7: If you're sure you don't mind.
0: Oh, I'd be delighted.
8: The Lord has certainly opened a wonderful door for each of us.
0: Opening a door saved my life. And I first heard about that door through you.
7: I remember that day. The Lord prompted me to talk directly to you both. Ask and ye shall receive. Seek and ye shall find.
0: Knock and the door shall be opened unto you. I am thankful to be on the other side of that door now.
8: We are as well, Abel.
7: The answer is yes. We gladly accept your proposal for John to stay with us.
8: Oh, wonderful. We will be one big happy family.
7: Maybe you could even convince Ezra to move in with you.
8: Oh.
7: John's spoken so highly of him.
0: Ezra could live here too. Oh, I didn't even think about that. That'd be too good to be true. And the dog?
7: Yeah, my good sir, the house is John's. You don't need our permission.
8: That may be true, but it wouldn't be the same without Nemo.

0: you home. John, welcome back. Oh, how are things at university?
1: Everything is going very well. And what a blessing it is for Elsie to be there this semester.
0: Oh, she's a good girl. Now, what are you doing standing out here in the doorway? Come inside.
1: Thank you.
0: I'm guessing we owe that big smile on your face to Elsie too.
1: You know me too well. We're engaged, Father.
0: Oh, that is wonderful news. I knew it had to happen. To think that little girl who handed you the drawing of a door would someday be your wife. Oh, makes me want to cry.
1: I couldn't be happier, Father.
0: Nor I. We'll have fireworks at the wedding, just like your father and mother did.
1: Oh, what a grand idea. We've spoken with Elsie's parents. They'll move into the other guest house and we'll start our family in the manor. Mr. and Mrs. Charlesworth will be your new neighbours.
0: They have been so good to me. They invite me over for meals more than I eat at home. Mrs. is such a good cook.
1: I'm so glad you don't have to be alone. Now that Grandad Ezra is with the Lord.
0: I'm really alone. Mr. Charlesworth said that if I ever needed anything, the door would be opened.
1: That's a great picture. An open door with a feast waiting for you.
0: Oh, yes. It is a great picture. And a great invitation to anyone who hears his voice.

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1: One day, all the animals in the animal kingdom came together to celebrate all that the Lord God had made. 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And all the animals joined together to make their respective noises to participate in the biggest dance party the jungle

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2: Hi, I'm Atia, and my favourite Bible verse is Luke 8:11, which says, "This is the meaning of the parable. 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
1: That was Luke 8:11, and this is Vision Kids.

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3: If you like to talk to tomatoes, if a squash can make you smile, if you like to waltz with potatoes, up and down the produce aisle, have we got a show for you?

0: right.
1: Now, Jenny Fleck, what I want to know is, where are my sewing needles?
2: Sebastian.
1: What?
2: It's not that kind of sewing.
1: Oh.
2: Okay?
1: What kind of sewing is it?
2: No, I think it would be a very good idea.
1: What would?
2: If maybe I took over the singing.
1: Oh, no.
2: And you listen.
1: Not
2: learn
1: fair.
2: A little bit about what this is all about, okay?
1: No.
2: Now go and sit over there.
1: But I've been practicing for weeks and weeks. Oh, can I do that? Dum, da dum, dum, dim, dim, dum, dum, dum, dum.
3: Went sewing one day, and some of the good seed it fell by the wayside.
1: What's the wayside?
3: And the birds of the air came and ate it with glee.
1: I like these bits.
3: And that was the end of that part of the seed.
1: Oh dear. Oh, I missed the dum-de-dum bits. Oh well, I'm not even supposed to be here.
3: A sewer, wait.
1: Oh,
2: stop it.
1: I just want to turn. And some of the good seeds sprang up right away.
2: Off my strings.
1: Sorry.
3: Cause it fell on the rocks where the soil were deep.
1: Help, I'm a thirsty seed. And it wasn't, not weren't.
3: And when the sun rose, it was scorched by the heat.
1: Oh, yeah, well, I'm not going to stay out here and get scorched by any heat. And besides, I haven't got any sunscreen.

0: It grew just where it lay.
1: Now it's my turn to sing. With the thorn, then the thistle, then the weed, then. Oh, and with the thorn, then the... Oh, do you know, I still didn't get it right. With the thorn, then the thistle, then the weed, then such like.
0: Till I grew up and choked it, and it vanished from sight. Just like you're going to, Sebastian.
1: Now, Tim, you're supposed to...

0: Well, you see, this guy who owned it really looked after it very well.
1: Then as spring was sprung, there was corn everywhere.
0: 30, 60, 100, 200, 400, 590,000 times as much was planted and more. Now can we sing it? Next time through. Not this time.

0: feel that is me. I never thought about it quite like that before. I suppose I have got a few weeds here and there that need pulling out.
1: Helping kids look to God

0: G'day, it's Andy Kirk here. A teacher took a vase with his hand and he filled it with stones. Then he asked his students if it was full. They all said yes. But the teacher responded, no, it's not, and he put a cup of sand in it. He then asked, is it full now? So the students responded no, because they knew his way of thinking. He said, well, that's true. And he took a cup of water and filled the vase again. Finally, he asked the students, what message do you get from that? A student responded, we can always insert something in what we think is full. And the teacher again said, false. What we get is a message that teaches us that we must put things in order according to priorities in our life. If we put the water in first, we would be unable to put the other things in. So make sure in your life you've got your priorities right, from the big ones down to the small ones. I'm Andy Kirk.
1: This is Vision Kids,
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3: Rejoice in the Lord always. I will say it again, rejoice. Philippians 4:4. Rejoice is a big word for being joyful and happy. So this verse means to me that I should be joyful in God always, and that as I look for ways to keep my eyes on God, I will be able to get His help in everything I do. The Bible reminds me that the joy of the Lord is my strength, and so as I am always rejoicing, I am also drawing on God's strength with everything I have to do today.
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3: My name is Mary, and I'm going to tell you some of the things that happened to me when I was young.
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8: You're going to your uncle, Archibald Craven. 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
1: This is Vision Kids.
2: Martha?
3: Mm-hmm?
2: Why did my uncle lock up the garden?
3: Oh, dear, I should never have told you about it. There, your hot chocolate is on the bedside table.
2: Did he hate the garden?
3: Shh! Listen to the wind wuthering around the house. If you were out on the moor tonight, you'd hardly be able to stand up. It's blowing so hard. It's good to be indoors with a warm coal fire on a wild night like this.
2: Why did he hate the garden?
3: Oh, Miss Mary. Mrs. Medlock said it's not to be discussed. Mind you, there's lots of things in this house that are not to be discussed. I don't see the sense in all these secrets. Oh, anyway, I'll tell you. It was Mrs. Craven's own special garden that she made when they first got married, and she just loved it. They used to tend the flowers together, her and Mr. Craven. They'd stay in there for hours and hours. And there was an old gnarly tree in the garden with a low branch that grew along almost like a seat. And she used to sit on it, enjoying her garden. But one day, the branch suddenly broke and she fell to the ground. I don't know quite how or why, but she was hurt so badly that the next day she died.
2: Oh, no.
3: And so, you see, that's why he hates the garden. No one has ever set foot in it since. And he can't even bear to hear it mentioned.
2: The poor man. Martha? What was that?
3: Only the wind, Miss Mary. It's wuthering louder than ever.
2: No. There's something else. Listen. Someone's crying.
3: Oh, the wind makes all kinds of strange noises. Sometimes you'd almost think there was someone lost out on the moor and wailing. Don't worry. It's just the wind, I'm sure.
2: But it sounds like it's coming from inside the house.
4: At that very moment, a door must have been opened somewhere, for a great draught blew along the passage, and the door of the room we sat in was blown open with a crash. The crying sound was quite loud for a moment, until a distant door closed with a bang and all was quiet again.
2: There! I told you someone was crying!
3: It was the wind. And if it wasn't, then perhaps you heard little Betty Butterworth, the scullery maid. She's had the toothache all day, so perhaps it was her you heard crying. Now, go to sleep, Miss Mary, and I'll see you in the morning. Good night.
2: Martha, what do your brothers and sisters do when it's a horrible day like this?
3: Dickon's out in all weathers. He doesn't mind the rain even when it's pouring down like this. Do you knit?
2: No.
3: Do you sew?
2: No.
3: Do you read?
2: Well, of course I read.
3: Why not read a book then?
2: I don't have any books.
3: Well, if you see Mrs. Medlock, why don't you ask her if you can go into the library? There's thousands of books there. You'd be sure to find something nice to read.
4: I decided not to ask where the library was because I suddenly had an inspiration. I would go and find it myself. I didn't care very much about the library itself, but I was quite keen to see if there really were 100 rooms with closed doors. I wondered if they were all locked and what I'd find if I could get into any of them. So I tiptoed out into the corridor and began my expedition. There were doors and doors and pictures on the walls. Sometimes there were dark, curious landscapes, but oftenest they were portraits of men and women in strange, grand costumes made of satin and velvet. I stared at all the faces, which seemed to stare back in amazement. I felt as if they were wondering what a little girl from India was doing in their house. Two or three times I lost my way by turning down the wrong corridor. But at last I got back to my own floor again, though I did not know exactly where I was.
2: I must have taken a wrong turning again. I certainly don't remember this tapestry. Wait a minute. Which way is my room? Is that noise again? And it is someone crying.
4: I leaned against the tapestry and then sprang back, feeling quite startled. The tapestry was the covering of a door which began to open, and it showed there was another part of the corridor behind it, and Mrs. Medlock was coming up it with her bunch of keys in her hand and a very cross look on her face.
1: Miss Mary, what are you doing here?
2: Ow! Let go of my arm!
1: Now, what did I tell you? You are not to go poking about.
2: I took a wrong turning. I was looking for the library, and I didn't know which way to go, and I heard someone crying.
1: Crying? What nonsense. You heard nothing of the sort. You come back along to your own nursery, or I'll box your ears, young lady. And in future, you'd better stay where you're told to stay, or there will be trouble.
3: Miss Mary.
2: Oh, Martha, look at the moor.
3: Yes, Miss Mary, spring is on its way. It's still a long way off, but it's a beautiful day. And it's my day off today. I'm going home to our dear little cottage.
2: I'd like to see your cottage one day.
3: Would you? Oh, you'd be very welcome. Perhaps Mother would have a word with Mrs. Medlock. She likes my mother.
2: I like your mother too.
3: Oh, well, I should hope you do.
2: But I've never seen her.
3: You haven't, have you? Oh, well, she's so sensible and hard-working and good-natured and kind that no one could help liking her, whether they'd seen her or not.
2: I like your brother Dickon too, and I've never seen him either.
3: I wonder what Dickon would make of you.
2: He wouldn't like me. No one does.
3: Is that what you think? Someone must like you, or they wouldn't have brought you a present.
2: A present?
3: My mother sent it for you. Look, it's a skipping rope. Try it. You won't be able to skip for long at first, but if you practice, you'll get better. Mother said, nothing will do that lass more good than skipping rope. It's the best toy a child can have. Let her play out in the fresh air skipping, and it'll stretch her legs and arms and give her some strength in them.
4: There was certainly not very much strength in my arms and legs when I first tried to skip. I was not very good at it at all, but I liked it so much that I didn't want to stop.
3: Put on your things then and run and skip out of doors. Mother said I must tell you to keep out of doors as much as you could, even when it rains a bit. She's a great believer in fresh air.
4: The skipping rope was a wonderful thing. I counted and skipped and skipped and counted. I skipped round the fountain garden and up one walk and down another. And then at last I skipped into the kitchen garden and saw old Ben digging and talking to his robin, which was hopping about him.
5: Well, upon my word. Perhaps you really are a little girl after all. I've skipped some pink into thy cheeks as sure as my name's Ben Weatherstaff.
2: I've never skipped before. I'm just beginning.
5: Oh.
2: I can only skip up to 20.
5: Oh.
2: Well, nearly 20.
5: Yeah, keep on, lass. That doing well. Just look how the robin's watching thee. He's curious now to find out what a skipping rope is.
2: Are you planting something?
5: No. I'm loosening up the ground a bit for spring, because it's getting itself ready to grow things again after the winter.
2: Are things starting to grow again in his garden?
5: Whose garden?
2: You know, the robin's garden, where the old rose bushes are. Are the roses dead, or do some of them come to life again?
5: You'll have to ask him. He's the only one as knows. No one else has been in there for 10 years. What are they asking me for? Now off with thee, lass, and stop bothering a chap when he's trying to get on. Go on, go on.
4: There was no point trying to talk with Ben when he got into one of his moods. So I skipped on to look at the flower beds to see if I could find any crocuses. I heard a chirp and a twitter. And when I looked at the bare flower bed on my left, there was the robin, hopping about and pretending to peck things out of the earth to make out that he hadn't followed me. But I knew he had, and it was so exciting that I couldn't help chatting to him just like Ben did.
2: Hello. What are you looking for, little Robin? Some tasty worms?
4: There were no flowers in the bed, but there were some tall bushes and low shrubs which grew at the back. As the robin hopped about under them, he found a small heap of freshly turned up earth. Probably a fox had been trying to dig for a mole. Anyway, it was quite a deep hole. And as I looked, I saw something almost buried in the newly turned soil. It looked like a ring of rusty iron or brass. And when the robin flew up into a tree nearby, I bent down to pick it up.
2: Well, Mr. Robin, what is this you found? Oh, it's not a ring at all. Why, it's a key. It looks as though it's been buried for a long time. Perhaps it is the key to the garden.
0: You're listening to Vision Kids.
4: I looked at the key for quite a long time. You must remember that I was not a child who had been trained to ask permission or talk to grown-ups about things. All I thought was, if it was the key to the secret garden, and if I could only find out where the door was, then perhaps I could open it and see what was inside. Besides, if I liked it, I could go into the secret garden every day and shut the door and play all by myself, and nobody would ever know where I was. But what to do next?
2: Well, little Robin, you showed me where the key was. Now, I wonder if you know where the door is.
4: The robin flew from his swinging spray of ivy onto the top of the wall and opened his beak and sang a loud, lovely trill just to show off. A gust of wind rushed down the walk, and it was a stronger one than the rest. Suddenly, the wind caught some loose ivy trails, and more suddenly still, I jumped forward and caught the ivy in my hand, because I had seen something glinting under the ivy. A round knob, which had been covered by the leaves hanging over it. It was the knob of a door.
2: Strange. It turns, but it doesn't seem to do anything. Oh, but of course. The door is locked, isn't it? And this might be the key.
4: I pushed my hands through the leaves and began to pull them aside. The ivy hung down like a thick curtain. My heart began to thump. And my hands were shaking a little.
2: Oh, my goodness. Yes. It's here. I found the lock. Now, does the key fit? Yes. It's too stiff. Oh. Ah, it's turning. It's turned.
4: I pushed hard on the door, and it opened slowly, but with not too much effort. Then I slipped through it and shut it behind me. It was moving more easily now. I stood with my back against it, looking around me and breathing quite fast with excitement and wonder and delight. I was standing inside the secret garden. It was the sweetest, most mysterious-looking place you could ever imagine. The high walls which shut it in were covered with the leafless stems of climbing roses, which were so thick that they were matted together. I knew they were roses because I'd seen many roses in India where I'd grown up. There were no leaves or buds on them now, but this hazy tangle from tree to tree made the place look mysterious and magical.
2: It's so still in here, and so quiet. This is your home, isn't it, Robin? Apart from you, am the first person who has been in here for 10 years. What is it? Are you showing me something else down in the flower bed? Oh, it's some tiny green shoots. They might be crocuses or snowdrops or daffodils, just as Ben said. It isn't a dead garden, even if the roses are dead. There are other things alive. I'll loosen the soil a bit, just like Ben was doing to make room for the growing things. I could use this bit of wood to dig, if that's all right with you, Mr. Robin. Yes, I think you approve, don't you? There's too much grass around these little shoots. Now they look as though they can breathe.
4: Sitting back for a moment, I suddenly realised that it must be lunchtime. So I slipped out of the secret garden door very quietly and carefully locked it again. Then I hung the curtain of ivy over it so that no one could see it and ran back.
6: Pieces of meat and 2 helpings of rice pudding? Well, Miss Mary, your appetite is certainly improving. Eh? Mother will be pleased when I tell her what skipping rope's doing for you.
2: I love skipping and the fresh air and the garden. You know, the gardens, I mean. Martha, what are the white rooty things in the ground that look a bit like onions?
6: They're bulbs. Oh. Lots of spring flowers grow from them. Dickon's got a lot of them planted in our bit of garden at home.
2: Does Dickon know about bulbs? I need to know if they live a long time, if they'd even live for years and years if no one helped them.
6: Well, bulbs don't need no one helping them. They help themselves. Most of them will work away underground for a lifetime and spread out and have little'uns. Oh, Miss Mary, it's good to see you taking an interest in the gardens.
2: This is such a big, lonely place, and there's no one to talk to here, except you and Ben Weatherstaff. And you have your work to do, and Ben won't always talk to me. So, I was thinking, if I had a little spade, I could dig somewhere, perhaps, and I could make my own little garden.
6: Oh, there now! That wasn't one of the things Mother said. She says, there's such a lot of garden in that big place, why don't they give her a bit for herself? Those were her very words. Now listen, Miss Mary. At Thwaite Village, there's a shop, and they've got little garden sets there with a spade and a rake and a fork all tied together for 2 shillings.
2: I've got 3 shillings in my purse. Mr. Craven said I was to have a shilling a week to spend. I get it every Saturday from Mrs. Medlock, but I never know what to spend it on.
6: I've just thought of something. Dear Dickon, here's 3 shillings. So will you go to the shop at Thwaite to buy Miss Mary a set of garden tools and some seeds? Pick pretty ones and easy to grow, because she has never done it before and lived in India, which is different. Miss Mary will tell me about India, so on my next day off, I'll tell you all about elephants and camels. Your loving sister, Martha Phoebe Sowerby. Good! Now we'll put the money in the envelope with the letter, and I'll ask the butcher boy to take it round in his cart. He's a great friend of Dickon's.
2: How shall I get the things when Dickon buys them?
6: Perhaps he'll bring them to you himself. He often walks over this way.
5: Oh, it's thee, Miss Mary. You're finding your feet, aren't you, lass? You're beginning to do Misselthwaite credit. That's a bit more healthy looking than that was. Not quite so yellow and not so disagreeable looking.
2: Martha says I'm not so scrawny now. Can I ask you something, Ben? What's your favourite kind of flower?
5: That's easy. Roses.
2: Do you like roses? So do I.
5: Oh, yes. I learned to like them from a young lady I was gardener to. She had a lot of roses in a place she was fond of. But that were a long time ago.
2: Where is the lady now?
5: up in heaven, according to what the parson says.
2: Oh. How could you tell if roses are still alive?
5: Well, you have to wait till the spring gets at them. Wait till the sun shines on the rain and the rain falls on the sunshine, and then I can tell. Why does that care so much about roses all of a sudden?
2: I want to pretend that I have a garden of my own.
5: Yeah.
2: I've got nothing else to do.
5: No, lass. I suppose you haven't, have you?
2: Do you still go and see the roses?
5: Still see them? How can I? It's me rheumatics. I'm too stiff in the joints. Now, look here. You're the worst wench for asking questions I've ever come across. Now, go and play somewhere else. I've done talking for today.
4: I couldn't think what had made Ben so cantankerous all of a sudden, after being almost friendly. But I knew it was no good staying. So I went along the laurel-hedged walk, which curved round the secret garden, to a gate which opened into a little wood in the park. As I got closer, I heard a low, peculiar whistling sound. A boy was sitting under a tree, with his back against it, playing on a wooden pipe. He was a funny-looking boy, about 14 years old, looked very clean, and his nose turned up. His cheeks were as red as poppies, and his eyes were the bluest and roundest I'd ever seen. A brown squirrel was clinging to the tree and watching him, and quite near him were two rabbits, sitting up and sniffing. And it really seemed as if they were all drawing near to watch him and listen to the strange low little call his pipe seemed to make.
7: Frighten them.
2: All right.
7: I'll come over to you. Just stay where you are. See? You have to move very gentle. Speak low when wild things is about. There. Hello. I'm Dickon. And you're Miss Mary.
2: Hello.
7: I got the letter, so I brought you your things. And the lady in the shop threw in a packet of white poppy, free, when I bought the other seeds.
2: All the packets of little pictures of the flowers on the front.
7: These are mignonette. These are poppies. Mignonette's the sweetest smelling thing that grows. They'll grow wherever you cast it. Same as poppies will. Miss Mary, where's that robin who's calling you?
2: He? Do you really think he's calling me?
7: Oh, yes. He's calling someone he knows. Someone he's friends with.
2: He's really Ben Weatherstaff's robin. But I think he knows me a little.
7: Yes, he knows you, Miss Mary. He's a friend. He's telling me all about you.
2: Do you think he really does like me?
7: Of course. He wouldn't come so near if he didn't. Look, he keeps glancing up at you all the time. Hello, I'm over here, he's saying. Well, should I help you plant the seeds, Miss Mary? Where's your garden?
2: My garden? Oh, well, you see, the thing is...
7: Oh, wouldn't they give you a bit?
2: Dickon, I don't know anything about boys. Would you keep a secret if I told you one? I don't know what I'd do if anyone else found out. I think I'd die.
7: Yes, I can keep a secret. If you want to tell me, that is.
2: I've stolen a garden.
7: What?
2: It isn't really mine. It isn't anybody's. Nobody wants it. Nobody cares for it. Nobody ever goes into it. Oh, perhaps everything is dead in it already. Perhaps I shouldn't go in it. I don't know and I don't care. But letting it all die will shut up by itself and...
7: Miss Mary, don't cry. Where is it?
2: Well, come with me and I'll show you.
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2: Are the roses dead, do you think?
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2: Where? Oh, everywhere.
11: Who are you? Are you a ghost?
2: No. Are you?
11: I'm Colin.
2: Does your father come to see you?
11: Sometimes. 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
2: Do you really think you're going to die?
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Hi, I'm Michaela, and my favorite Bible verse is Philippians 4:13, which says, I can do all things through Christ because he gives me strength. That's Philippians 4:13, and this is Vision Kids.

0: Any questions?
1: Yes. Are there lots of dangerous animals in this country? Will I be fine?
0: Oh, look, love, stick close with me and you'll be fine. They're all just cute and cuddly little bit.
1: It's a red-back spider! Get it off me!
2: That guy's very funny. Yeah, I like him a lot, Steve. My fine guy. Yeah, we come back again soon.
3: Helping kids look to God daily.
4: This is Vision Kids.

Kirk here. A man once owned a lolly shop, and obviously his main customers were young children coming daily to buy these lollies. There was one particular child who always brought fake money to pay for these. Nevertheless, he always accepted the cash, knowing that he was gaining no benefit from this. Someone once questioned him about this, to which he replied, "The only reason I'm accepting this fake money is to remind myself not to be fake in other areas in my life." The truth is, guys, so many people are not living life as the real them, but instead a cheap copy, or in some cases a complete fake. Let's become secure in the very person that we're made and who we're destined to be, and not live in this world as a fake. Let this be a bit of a reminder, like that money in the lolly shop. I'm Andy Kirk. Super Kids.

0: God daily.
1: This is Vision Kids.
2: Hi, I'm Noah, and my favourite Bible verse is Psalm 23, verse 1 to 2, which says, "The Lord is my shepherd, I lack nothing.
1: He makes me lie down in green pastures.
2: He leads me beside quiet waters."
1: That's Psalm 23, verse 1 to 2.
2: And this is Vision Kids.

did not take long till I had drove my mum insane with, can I please have something, mum? What I'd really, really like is that toy gun. Whoa, can I please shoot you now, mum? Oh, stop it. We're only in aisle one. Children, be sure to listen to your mum. Well, it seemed like an eternity.

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I pulled my eyes out all the

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1: Be good to click. 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

0: I've taken. 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And I say I eat what top breeders recommend. No, I do my exercises. You got to practice.
1: Helping kids look to God daily.

0: You look like Captain Crunch.
1: Huh? No, I don't.
0: Do too.
1: Do not.
0: You're making me hungry.
1: That's it. You're walking the plank.
0: Says who?
1: Says the cabin. That's who.
0: Oh, yeah? Aye, aye, Captain Crunch.

0: look good in leggings.
1: You just don't get it.
2: And we've never been to Boston in the fall.
1: Pass the chips. Who's got the remote control?
0: Here it is. Time for Geraldo.
1: It's definitely time for Wapna.
0: Oh, I don't like this show. Hey, look. I found a quarter.
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0: G'day, it's Andy Kirk here. Once upon a time, there was a man who set out to change the whole world. Before long, he discovered the world was too big, so he decided to just change his country. After trying this for a while, he realized that this was also too big, so he decided to change his neighborhood. His neighbors closed the doors and shut the windows, so he decided, I'll just change my family. Instead of changing, things got worse. So finally he decided he would just change himself. And when he did this, he changed the world. You see guys, we can't be responsible for changing the whole world, but we are responsible for changing us into a better person. If we do this, then we will influence, lead, challenge, and rub off on others, and in turn they themselves will make the decision to change. We can only change us, so let's start with that. I'm Andy Kirk. Super
1: Kids. 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

0: Well, hello there. It's good to have you back. You're always welcome here at Lamplighter Theatre. On our last visit...
1: It's been 2 weeks, Constable, and not a trace.
2: We've combed the area and the surrounding villages, even the woods. I'm very sorry, Mr. Grey. We don't know what else to do.
1: Lord Jesus, my name's Abel. Abel Grey. Yeah, I suppose you know that. Would you please have mercy on a stubborn man like me?
3: Mr. Grey, are you in there? I have an urgent message for you.
1: Yes, I'm coming!
4: I've been sent to fetch you.
1: For what?
4: Nemo wants you.
1: Nemo?

0: My Nemo! My dear Nemo! I never thought I'd see you again!
1: And look who else is here!
0: Oh, you found him!
1: That's why I left the wagon. I saw little Nemo, and then Mary, and the man followed after me.
0: So he did take you. Where is the scoundrel?
1: He said he had a good reason and meant no harm.
2: Please, Mr. Grey, listen to him. He needs to tell you something.
0: I'd like to tell him something.
2: Follow me.

0: He's nearing the end, I'm afraid.
1: Is the dwarf here?
2: Yeah, I'm Abel Gray, Nemo's father.
1: Come near. Sit, please. I have something you must hear.
2: Very well.
1: Leave us be, good people. Thank you for your kindness to an outcast.
0: Oh, no, don't worry about it. It's very hard.
3: May I stay, Papa? I don't want to leave you.
2: Yes.
1: The boy must stay. It is his story I'm about to tell. My name is Harold Weston. I was brought up to serve as the valet of Mr. Winston Oakley. My master wanted to travel through Europe one summer.

0: Harold, hand me my coat. This mountain air is giving me a chill.
1: We should go back inside, Master Winston. I could get you a spot of tea.
0: No. I need to watch for my cousin.
1: Your cousin? I didn't know we were meeting someone.
0: He doesn't know either. I wanted it to be a surprise.
1: So that's who you've been looking for all this time?
0: Yes, we missed them in France, but their ship's manifest has the last leg of their voyage here in Norway. Ah, there he is, with his wife.
1: Oh, a lovely couple. Very happy, it seems.
0: So it seems, though she would have been happier with me.
1: Should I go and greet them, sir?
0: I'll do it shortly. We haven't been that close, John and I. I'd like to remedy the situation.
1: I see. Oh, they're heading this way, sir.
2: John! John! Is that you?
3: Winston?
2: What a surprise!
3: I'd say.
2: It's so good to see you, Lydia. You are as beautiful as ever, even more so with child.
4: So good to see you too, Winston. Excuse me. Stuart! Stuart! Could you please bring our luggage?
3: I didn't know you were coming to Norway.
2: A last-minute business trip. What a fortunate incident that I should run into you. I never had a moment to tell you what a splendid wedding it was.
3: Oh, we were happy you could be there.
2: Well, tell me, how long are you here for? I'm going to hike to the Prakastølen Overlook this coming holiday. Perhaps you could join me.
3: That was the exact reason we came to Norway.
2: Wonderful. I'll have my steward prepare for the three of us. Just look at this view, John.
3: Oh, astounding.
2: Watch this.
3: You're out of your mind.
2: Now who's the daring one? You should see the view from over here. If you have the nerve.
3: You don't have to ask me twice.
2: Splendid leap.
3: Oh, that is beautiful.
2: Come closer.
3: There's really not enough room to...
2: Here, let me help.
3: That's a little too close, Winston.
2: Oh, I'm sorry. Here, I'll move over.
3: Yeah, Winston, stop. We're too close to the edge.
2: I got you.
3: No, let go of my arm, Winston. I'd rather... Winston!
0: No one will believe you, Harold.
1: You let him fall.
0: 100 times your yearly salary. Paid to you today.
1: 100? But, sir, I...
0: Annually. Every year on this day, you'll receive the same sum. You'll never have to work again. Don't you see, Harold? This changes both of our lives for the better.
1: Well, it would...
0: You're coming to your senses. Good. But first, there's something we need to consider.
1: What is it?
0: The heir. It will be born in a few weeks. The baby must disappear.
1: Kill the child?
0: Of course not. But I'm sure you can think of something.
1: I
0: think of what you can do with this kind of money, Harold. You could travel, have the finest of clothes. You could have your own valet instead of being one.
1: When would I start receiving the money?
0: Good man.
1: But a surprise awaited us when we returned.
0: Excuse me, madam, we have news we must speak with Miss Lydia about.
5: Well, you'll need to wait. She's recovering.
1: Recovering? Was she ill?
5: Didn't you hear? She delivered a healthy boy. Oh. He's a little small, but handsome as anything.
0: The baby has already been born.
5: It's a good thing the midwife was nearby. She'd been delivering a baby for some English vagrants living in a shack behind the hotel. Poor dears. Their baby was stillborn.
6: English vagrants, you say?
2: Miss, I must speak with Lydia. I have urgent news about her husband.
5: I'm not going to wake her up. But I'll let you know when she does.
2: The heir is already here. It was all for nothing.
6: Perhaps not, sir. There might still be something we can do.
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2: I don't understand.
6: Oh, we are fellow Englishmen, are we not? I will help you if you help me.
2: But why do you want our poor stillborn child? And why would you give us a living one?
6: You don't need to know the reasons. I will offer you £2,000 if you do as I say.
2: £2,000?
6: That will give you enough to get back to England, start over. You can raise this child as your own.
2: But my wife, she's in a bad way. She's just lost her flesh and blood. And she's not well. I don't think she wants to raise someone else's boy.
6: It doesn't matter what you do with a baby, he's nothing. But give me the deceased one and take the money.
18: So you exchanged the infants, replacing Lydia's healthy child with the dead one.
2: Oh, I've not slept since. Guilt overwhelms me. The following day, Miss Lydia woke to learn that both her husband and her child were dead, and she followed suit. By the end of the day...
18: Oh, Harold.
2: I'm a wicked, wicked man. Winston too, but justice came quick for him.
18: I heard. The lightning strike. And once he died, the money stopped, I assume.
2: Yes, and I had squandered away what I'd been given. I went on to live the life of a vagrant. I didn't care whether I lived or died.
17: The poor baby. What became of it? Did the poor couple raise it?
2: Well, I tracked them down, not really knowing why. They left with the baby that night. Returned to England. The man called him Nemo. Nothing. Just as I'd said, the baby was nothing.
18: Nemo?
2: Aye. From nothing for nothing. From Nemo for Nemo. The couple went to live in the cottage you rented. They couldn't care for the baby in their grief and left him in the cupboard, hoping someone else would find him, care for him.
18: I swear I found him.
17: Found me?
18: Listen, son.
2: After they left without the baby,
1: I kept an eye on the house to see what would happen next. When I saw you carrying the baby the next morning, oh, I was relieved. I left Everton, never to return. But my conscience wouldn't let me. All I had left was the ring, the only heirloom that could prove Nemo's rightful claim to the family fortune.
17: My claim, Papa? What is he saying?
18: It'll all become clear, my boy. So, how did you come upon us in the wagon so many years later, especially in the dark?
1: What a stroke of luck.
18: What a stroke of a heavenly hand.
1: Well, whatever you want to believe.
18: That's when you placed the ring so we could find it. J.M.O.
1: Yes, John Michael Oakley. But I still needed to figure out how to make sure that Nemo received his inheritance. I didn't know if I could trust you, and I didn't want to incriminate myself.
18: It's starting to make sense.
17: Papa, I don't understand. Where's the baby now?
18: You were that baby.
17: Me?
1: I'd named my dog Nemo as penance, so I'd never forget the evil I'd done. That night I slipped into your car. I knew instantly, as soon as you said his name. This boy was John Oakley's son.
18: No wonder you looked at him the way you did, like you'd seen a ghost.
17: There's no such thing as ghosts. Grandad told me.
18: You're right, son.
1: That makes you, Master Nemo, the rightful heir of the Everton estate and the Oakley fortune.
11: Oh, excuse my interruption. The magistrate is here, as you requested. Are you ready to see him?

0: Nemo. Nemo?
1: Father. Oh, I fell asleep. Oh,
0: I'm sure everything you heard must have seemed like a dream.
1: So it's true about who I am?
0: It's true. Harold gave a testimony to the magistrate.
1: And the magistrate believed him?
0: Indeed. Harold even had signed documentation from the couple he traded babies with. The magistrate declared everything to be in order.
1: So, what does that mean?
0: That you are the legal heir of your family's estate. It's yours.
1: My mother and father, they died.
0: Oh, I'm sorry, Nemo. Come here. Oh, but God had a plan for you, my boy. He saved you for a purpose, and you are not nothing to him. You want to hear something?
1: What?
0: Your mother told the midwife that she and your father had decided on the name John, if the baby was a boy. Do you know what John means?
1: No.
0: God is gracious. Or God favours you.
1: John, just like my father.
0: He was a good man.
1: Papa, do you think I could go thank Mr. Harold for finally telling the truth?
0: He's gone now. He passed away an hour after speaking with the judge.
1: Do you think he knocked and the door opened for him before it was too late?
0: Only the Lord knows, Nemo. John. But you should know, I heard his voice knocking on my door.
1: You did? Did you open the door and get invited in?
0: I opened that door. And Jesus, with open arms, came into my heart.
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7: Come in. Come in. We're so glad you could make it.
4: It's good to see you again, Abel. You as well, Nemo. Or I think it's more proper to call you John, I hear.
1: Yes, thank you. And I'm enjoying my new name. And I think little Nemo's enjoying not sharing his anymore.
7: Well, distant cousin of mine, what do you think about being the proper heir of Everton Estate?
1: Sir, I was wondering more of what you might be thinking.
7: We are very excited for you.
1: Really? But this means the estate is no longer yours.
7: John, when we first learned of the inheritance, we accepted it with open arms. Freely we had received, and now freely we are willing to let it go.
0: That is very honourable.
4: In fact, we've already started packing up. We should be moved out by the end of the month.
0: Oh, no, that's not necessary. We never meant to make you leave. Only thought that once Nemo came of age, he'd make this his home for his family.
1: Yes. We are happy where we are for now.
8: Nemo!
1: Did you hear? I've been given a new name.
8: Yes, but it's going to take me some time to get used to it.
1: Then you can call me Nemo. as long as you don't mind the barking. I think John fits you better, though. Want to come draw pictures with me?
6: Sure.
4: You're very kind to let us stay, but we insist that John come and live here as the rightful heir. It's the home of his family.
0: Oh, then I have a proposal for you. Mm?
7: And what would that be?
0: Remain here and take John in.
4: Oh.
0: I know you've schooled your daughter well, and perhaps John could learn alongside her, especially be properly taught in the scriptures.
7: That's an interesting proposal. Mm. I think that's a fine idea. What do you say, Mrs. Charlesworth?
4: We would love that, but I don't think it's right to separate father and son.
0: Well, how about this? I noticed when we were here last, a lovely guest house on the property. I could stay there.
4: Oh, the guest house would be wonderful. It's cosy, situated in the middle of the garden, next to a peaceful pond.
7: If you're sure you don't mind.
0: Oh, I'd be delighted.
4: The Lord has certainly opened a wonderful door for each of us.
0: Opening a door saved my life. And I first heard about that door through you.
7: I remember that day. The Lord prompted me to talk directly to you both. Ask and ye shall receive. Seek and ye shall find.
0: Knock and the door shall be opened unto you. Mm. I am thankful to be on the other side of that door now.
4: We are as well, Abel.
7: The answer is yes. We gladly accept your proposal for John to stay with us.
4: Oh, wonderful. We will be one big happy family.
7: Maybe you could even convince Ezra to move in with you.
4: Oh.
7: John's spoken so highly of him.
0: Ezra could live here too. Oh, I didn't even think about that. That'd be too good to be true. And the dog?
7: Yeah, my good sir, the house is John's. You don't need our permission.
4: That may be true, but it wouldn't be the same without Nemo.

0: are you home? John, welcome back. Oh, how are things at university?
1: Everything is going very well. And what a blessing it is for Elsie to be there this semester.
0: Oh, she's a good girl. Now, what are you doing standing out here in the doorway? Come inside.
1: Thank you.
0: I'm guessing we owe that big smile on your face to Elsie too.
1: You know me too well. We're engaged, Father.
0: Oh, that is wonderful news. I knew it had to happen. To think that little girl who handed you the drawing of a door would someday be your wife. Oh, makes me want to cry.
1: I couldn't be happier, Father.
0: Nor I. We'll have fireworks at the wedding, just like your father and mother did.
1: Oh, what a grand idea. We've spoken with Elsie's parents. They'll move into the other guest house and we'll start our family in the manor. Mr. and Mrs. Charlesworth will be your new neighbours.
0: They have been so good to me. They invite me over for meals more than I eat at home. Mrs. is such a good cook.
1: I'm so glad you don't have to be alone. Now that Grandad Ezra is with the Lord.
0: I'm really alone. Mr. Charlesworth said that if I ever needed anything, the door would be opened.
1: That's a great picture. An open door with a feast waiting for you.
0: Oh, yes. It is a great picture. And a great invitation to anyone who hears his voice.

0: 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And your host, John Rhys-Davies.
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0: floor?
1: Oh, yeah.
0: I got down on my knees.
1: Uh-huh.
0: I said my very first prayer.
1: Amen.
0: You know the Holy Ghost, he met me there.
1: Well, well, well.
0: Well, I stepped on the rock. The rock was sound.
1: Uh-huh.

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1: Right there.
0: I said my very first prayer. Oh, yeah, now the Holy Ghost, he met me there. Oh, I stepped on the rock. The rock was sound. And oh, the

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And a parable is an earthly story with a heavenly meaning. You get my meaning? You see, Jesus used parables a lot to help people understand the truth about who he is and about how he wants us to live, see?

0: Hi, I'm Zaylee, and my favourite Bible verse is Mark 12, 30-31, which says, "You must love the Lord your God with all your heart, all your soul, all your mind, and all your strength." The second is equally important, love your neighbour as yourself. That's Mark 12, 30-31, and this is Vision Kids.
1: Vision Kids!

0: 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You deserve a clap. 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
1: Helping kids look to God daily.
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0: Hey guys, it's Andy Kirk here. Today I want to talk about the 90-10 principle. It will change your life. This principle is that 10% of life is made up of what actually happens to you, and 90% of life is decided by how you react. You can't control the 10% of whether someone saying a hurtful word, a teacher being a bit hard to get along with, or bullies. But you can respond in a positive way, and that's the 90%. You determine that 90%. So today, whatever comes your way, make sure you're responding in a positive manner. I'm Andy Kirk. Super
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3: Rejoice in the Lord always. I will say it again, rejoice. Philippians 4:4. Rejoice is a big word for being joyful and happy. So this verse means to me that I should be joyful in God always, and that as I look for ways to keep my eyes on God, I will be able to get His help in everything I do. The Bible reminds me that the joy of the Lord is my strength, and so as I am always rejoicing, I am also drawing on God's strength with everything I have to do today.
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7: Why does nobody come?
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9: You're going to your uncle, Archibald Craven. He's got a great big spooky house in the middle of nowhere.
10: You are not to go poking about in the house. Mr. Craven won't have it.
7: I shall not want to go poking about.

0: are the future. We are Vision Kids.
1: Martha?
2: Mm-hmm.
1: Why did my uncle lock up the garden?
2: Oh, dear, I should never have told you about it. There, your hot chocolate is on the bedside table.
1: Did he hate the garden?
2: Shh! Listen to the wind wuthering around the house. If you were out on the moor tonight, you'd hardly be able to stand up. It's blowing so hard. It's good to be indoors with a warm coal fire on a wild night like this.
1: Why did he hate the garden?
2: Oh, Miss Mary. Mrs. Medlock said it's not to be discussed. Mind you, there's lots of things in this house that are not to be discussed. I don't see the sense in all these secrets. Oh, anyway, I'll tell you. It was Mrs. Craven's own special garden that she made when they first got married, and she just loved it. They used to tend the flowers together, her and Mr. Craven. They'd stay in there for hours and hours. And there was an old gnarly tree in the garden with a low branch that grew along, almost like a seat. And she used to sit on it, enjoying her garden. But one day, the branch suddenly broke and she fell to the ground. I don't know quite how or why, but she was hurt so badly that the next day she died.
1: Oh, no.
2: And so, you see, that's why he hates the garden. No one has ever set foot in it since. And he can't even bear to hear it mentioned.
1: The poor man. Martha? What was that?
2: Only the wind, Miss Mary. It's wuthering louder than ever.
1: No. There's something else. Listen. Someone's crying.
2: Oh, the wind makes all kinds of strange noises. Sometimes you'd almost think there was someone lost out on the moor and wailing. Don't worry. It's just the wind, I'm sure.
1: But it sounds like it's coming from inside the house.
3: At that very moment, a door must have been opened somewhere, for a great draught blew along the passage, and the door of the room we sat in was blown open with a crash. The crying sound was quite loud for a moment until a distant door closed with a bang and all was quiet again.
1: There! I told you someone was crying!
2: It was the wind. And if it wasn't, then perhaps you heard little Betty Butterworth, the scullery maid. She's had the toothache all day, so perhaps it was her you heard crying. Now, go to sleep, Miss Mary, and I'll see you in the morning. Good night.
1: What do your brothers and sisters do when it's a horrible day like this?
2: Dickon's out in all weathers. He doesn't mind the rain even when it's pouring down like this. Do you knit?
1: No.
2: Do you sew?
1: No.
2: Do you read?
1: Of course I read.
2: Why not read a book then?
1: I don't have any books.
2: Well, if you see Mrs. Medlock, why don't you ask her if you can go into the library? There's thousands of books there. You'd be sure to find something nice to read.
3: I decided not to ask where the library was, because I suddenly had an inspiration. I would go and find it myself. I didn't care very much about the library itself, but I was quite keen to see if there really were 100 rooms with closed doors. I wondered if they were all locked, and what I'd find if I could get into any of them. So I tiptoed out into the corridor and began my expedition. There were doors and doors and pictures on the walls. Sometimes there were dark, curious landscapes, but oftenest they were portraits of men and women in strange, grand costumes made of satin and velvet. I stared at all the faces, which seemed to stare back in amazement. I felt as if they were wondering what a little girl from India was doing in their house. Two or three times I lost my way by turning down the wrong corridor, but at last I got back to my own floor again, though I did not know exactly where I was.
1: I must have taken a wrong turning again. I certainly don't remember this tapestry. Wait a minute. Which way is my room? Is that noise again? And it is someone crying.
3: I leaned against tapestry and then sprang back, feeling quite startled. The tapestry was the covering of a door, which began to open. And it showed there was another part of the corridor behind it. And Mrs. Medlock was coming up it with her bunch of keys in her hand and a very cross look on her face.
4: Miss Mary, what are you doing here?
1: Ow! Let go of my arm!
4: Now, what did I tell you? You are not to go poking about.
1: I took a wrong turning. I was looking for the library and I didn't know which way to go and I heard someone crying.
4: Crying? What nonsense. You heard nothing of the sort. You come back along to your own nursery or I'll box your ears, young lady. And in future, you'd better stay where you're told to stay or there will be trouble.
2: Good morning, Miss Mary.
1: Oh, Martha, look at the moor.
2: Yes, Miss Mary, spring is on its way. It's still a long way off, but it's a beautiful day. And it's my day off today. I'm going home to our dear little cottage.
1: I'd like to see your cottage one day.
2: Would you? Oh, you'd be very welcome. Perhaps Mother would have a word with Mrs. Medlock. She likes my mother.
1: I like your mother too. Oh,
2: well, I should hope you do.
1: But I've never seen her.
2: You haven't, have you? No. Oh, she's so sensible and hard-working and good-natured and kind that no one could help liking her, whether they'd seen her or not.
1: I like your brother, Dickon, too. And I've never seen him either.
2: I wonder what Dickon would make of you.
1: He wouldn't like me. No one does.
2: Is that what you think? Someone must like you. Or they wouldn't have brought you a present.
1: A present?
2: My mother sent it for you. Look, it's a skipping rope. Try it. You won't be able to skip for long at first, but if you practice, you'll get better. Mother said, nothing will do that lass more good than skipping rope. It's the best toy a child can have. Let her play out in the fresh air skipping, and it'll stretch her legs and arms and give her some strength in them.
3: There was certainly not very much strength in my arms and legs when I first tried to skip. I was not very good at it at all, but I liked it so much that I didn't want to stop.
2: Put on your things then and run and skip out of doors. Mother said I must tell you to keep out of doors as much as you could, even when it rains a bit. She's a great believer in fresh air.
3: The skipping rope was a wonderful thing. I counted and skipped and skipped and counted. I skipped round the fountain garden and up one walk and down another. And then at last I skipped into the kitchen garden and saw old Ben digging and talking to his robin, which was hopping about him.
5: Well, upon my word. Perhaps you really are a little girl after all. I've skipped some pink into thy cheeks as sure as my name's Ben Weatherstaff.
1: I've never skipped before. I'm just beginning.
5: Oh.
1: I can only skip up to 20. Oh. Well, nearly 20.
5: Yeah, keep on, lass. That doing well. Just look how the robin's watching thee. He's curious now to find out what a skipping rope is.
1: Are you planting something?
5: No, I'm loosening up the ground a bit for spring, because it's getting itself ready to grow things again after the winter.
1: Are things starting to grow again in his garden?
5: Whose garden?
1: You know, the robin's garden, where the old rose bushes are. Are the roses dead, or do some of them come to life again?
5: You'll have to ask him. He's the only one as knows. No one else has been in there for 10 years. What are they asking me for? Now off with thee, lass, and stop bothering a chap when he's trying to get on. Go on, go on.
3: There was no point trying to talk with Ben when he got into one of his moods. So I skipped on to look at the flower beds to see if I could find any crocuses. I heard a chirp and a twitter. And when I looked at the bare flower bed on my left, there was the robin, hopping about and pretending to peck things out of the earth to make out that he hadn't followed me. But I knew he had, and it was so exciting that I couldn't help chatting to him just like Ben did.
1: Hello. What are you looking for, little Robin? Some tasty worms?
3: There were no flowers in the bed, but there were some tall bushes and low shrubs which grew at the back. As the robin hopped about under them, he found a small heap of freshly turned up earth. Probably a fox had been trying to dig for a mole. Anyway, it was quite a deep hole. And as I looked, I saw something almost buried in the newly turned soil. It looked like a ring of rusty iron or brass. And when the robin flew up into a tree nearby, I bent down to pick it up.
1: Well, Mr. Robin, what is this you found? Oh, it's not a ring at all. Why, it's a key. It looks as though it's been buried for a long time. Perhaps it is the key to the garden.
0: You're listening to Vision Kids.
3: I looked at the key for quite a long time. You must remember that I was not a child who had been trained to ask permission or talk to grown-ups about things. All I thought was, if it was the key to the secret garden, and if I could only find out where the door was, then perhaps I could open it and see what was inside. Besides, if I liked it, I could go into the secret garden every day and shut the door and play all by myself, and nobody would ever know where I was. But what to do next?
1: Well, little Robin, you showed me where the key was. Now, I wonder if you know where the door is.
3: The robin flew from his swinging spray of ivy onto the top of the wall and opened his beak and sang a loud, lovely trill just to show off. A gust of wind rushed down the walk, and it was a stronger one than the rest. Suddenly, the wind caught some loose ivy trails, and more suddenly still, I jumped forward and caught the ivy in my hand, because I had seen something glinting under the ivy. A round knob, which had been covered by the leaves hanging over it. It was the knob of a door.
1: Strange. It turns, but it doesn't seem to do anything. Oh, but of course. The door is locked, isn't it? And this might be the key.
3: I pushed my hands through the leaves and began to pull them aside. The ivy hung down like a thick curtain. My heart began to thump. And my hands were shaking a little.
1: Oh, my goodness. Yes. It's here. I found the lock. Now, does the key fit? Yes. It's too stiff. It's turning. It's turned.
3: I pushed hard on the door, and it opened slowly, but with not too much effort. Then I slipped through it and shut it behind me. It was moving more easily now. I stood with my back against it, looking around me and breathing quite fast with excitement and wonder and delight. I was standing inside the secret garden. It was the sweetest, most mysterious-looking place you could ever imagine. The high walls which shut it in were covered with the leafless stems of climbing roses, which were so thick that they were matted together. I knew they were roses because I'd seen many roses in India, where I'd grown up. There were no leaves or buds on them now, but this hazy tangle from tree to tree made the place look mysterious and magical.
1: It's so still in here, and so quiet. This is your home, isn't it, Robin? Apart from you, I am the first person who has been in here for 10 years. What is it? Are you showing me something else down in the flower bed? Oh, it's some tiny green shoots. They might be crocuses or snowdrops or daffodils, just as Ben said. It isn't a dead garden. Even if the roses are dead, there are other things alive. I'll loosen the soil a bit, just like Ben was doing to make room for the growing things. I could use this bit of wood to dig, if that's all right with you, Mr. Robin. Yes? I think you approve, don't you? There's too much grass around these little shoots. Now they look as though they can breathe.
3: Sitting back for a moment, I suddenly realised that it must be lunchtime. So I slipped out of the secret garden door very quietly and carefully locked it again. Then I hung the curtain of ivy over it so that no one could see it and ran back.
6: Pieces of meat and 2 helpings of rice pudding? Well, Miss Mary, your appetite is certainly improving. Eh, Mother will be pleased when I tell her what skipping rope's doing for you.
1: I love skipping and the fresh air and the garden. You know, the gardens, I mean. Martha, what are the white rooty things in the ground that look a bit like onions?
6: They're bulbs. Oh. Lots of spring flowers grow from them. Dickon's got a lot of them planted in our bit of garden at home.
1: Does Dickon know about bulbs? I need to know if they live a long time, if they'd even live for years and years if no one helped them.
6: Well, bulbs don't need no one helping them. They help themselves. Most of them will work away underground for a lifetime and spread out and have little ones. Oh, Miss Mary, it's good to see you taking an interest in the gardens.
1: This is such a big, lonely place, and there's no one to talk to here, except you and Ben Weatherstaff. And you have your work to do, and Ben won't always talk to me. So I was thinking, if I had a little spade, I could dig somewhere, perhaps, and I could make my own little garden.
6: Oh, there now! That wasn't one of the things Mother said. She says, there's such a lot of garden in that big place, why don't they give her a bit for herself? Those were her very words. Now listen, Miss Mary, at Thwaite Village, there's a shop, and they've got little garden sets there with a spade and a rake and a fork all tied together for 2 shillings.
1: I've got 3 shillings in my purse. Mr. Craven said I was to have 1 shilling a week to spend. I get it every Saturday from Mrs. Medlock, but I never know what to spend it on.
6: I've just thought of something. Dear Dickon, here's 3 shillings. So will you go to the shop at Thwaite to buy Miss Mary a set of garden tools and some seeds? Pick pretty ones and easy to grow, because she has never done it before and lived in India, which is different. Miss Mary will tell me about India, so on my next day off, I'll tell you all about elephants and camels. Your loving sister, Martha Phoebe Sowerby. Good! Now we'll put the money in the envelope with the letter, and I'll ask the butcher boy to take it round in his cart. He's a great friend of Dickon's.
1: How shall I get the things when Dickon buys them?
6: Perhaps he'll bring them to you himself. He often walks over this way.
5: Oh, it's thee, Miss Mary. You're finding your feet, aren't you, lass? You're beginning to do Misselthwaite credit. That's a bit more healthy looking than that was. Not quite so yellow and not so disagreeable looking.
1: Martha says I'm not so scrawny now. Can I ask you something, Ben? What's your favourite kind of flower?
5: That's easy. Roses.
1: Do you like roses? So do I.
5: Oh, yes. I learned to like them from a young lady I was gardener to. She had a lot of roses in a place she was fond of. But that were a long time ago.
1: Where is the lady now?
5: Oh, up in heaven, according to what the parson says.
1: Oh. How could you tell if roses are still alive?
5: Well, you have to wait till the spring gets at them. Wait till the sun shines on the rain and the rain falls on the sunshine, and then I can tell. Why does that care so much about roses all of a sudden?
1: I want to pretend that I have a garden of my own.
5: Yeah.
1: I've got nothing else to do.
5: No, lass. I suppose you haven't, have you?
1: Do you still go and see the roses?
5: Still see them? How can I? It's me rheumatics. I'm too stiff in the joints. Now, look here. You're the worst wench for asking questions I've ever come across. Now, go and play somewhere else. I've done talking for today.
3: I couldn't think what had made Ben so cantankerous all of a sudden, after being almost friendly. But I knew it was no good staying. So I went along the laurel-hedged walk, which curved round the secret garden, to a gate which opened into a little wood in the park. As I got closer, I heard a low, peculiar whistling sound. A boy was sitting under a tree, with his back against it, playing on a wooden pipe. He was a funny-looking boy, about 14 years old, looked very clean, and his nose turned up. His cheeks were as red as poppies, and his eyes were the bluest and roundest I'd ever seen. A brown squirrel was clinging to the tree and watching him, and quite near him were two rabbits, sitting up and sniffing. And it really seemed as if they were all drawing near to watch him and listen to the strange low little call his pipe seemed to make.
7: You frighten them.
8: All right.
7: I'll come over to you. Just stay where you are. See? You have to move very gentle. Speak low when wild things is about. There. Hello. I'm Dickon. And you're Miss Mary.
8: Hello.
7: I got the letter, so I brought you your things. And the lady in the shop threw in a packet of white poppy, free, when I bought the other seeds.
8: All the packets of little pictures of the flowers on the front.
7: These are mignonette. These are poppies. Mignonette's the sweetest smelling thing that grows. It'll grow wherever you cast it. Same as poppies will. Miss Mary, where's that robin who's calling you?
1: He? Do you really think he's calling me?
7: Oh, yes. He's calling someone he knows. Someone he's friends with.
1: He's really Ben Weatherstaff's robin. But I think he knows me a little.
7: Yes, he knows you, Miss Mary. He's a friend. He's telling me all about you.
1: Do you think he really does like me?
7: Of course. He wouldn't come so near if he didn't. Look, he keeps glancing up at you all the time. Hello, I'm over here, he's saying. Well, should I help you plant the seeds, Miss Mary? Where's your garden?
1: My garden? Oh, well, you see, the thing is...
7: Oh, wouldn't they give you a bit?
1: Dickon, I don't know anything about boys. Would you keep a secret if I told you one? I don't know what I'd do if anyone else found out. I think I'd die.
7: Yes, I can keep a secret. If you want to tell me, that is.
1: I've stolen a garden.
7: What?
1: It isn't really mine. It isn't anybody's. Nobody wants it. Nobody cares for it. Nobody ever goes into it. Oh, perhaps everything is dead in it already. Perhaps I shouldn't go in it. I don't know and I don't care. But they're letting it all die. It will shut up by itself and...
7: Miss Mary, don't cry. Where is it?
1: Well, come with me and I'll show you.
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1: Are the roses dead, do you think?
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1: Everywhere.
12: Who are you? Are you a ghost?
1: No. Are you?
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1: Does your father come to see you?
12: Sometimes. He doesn't like to see me.
1: Do you really think you're going to die?
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4: 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Your kingdom come, your will be done, on earth as it is in heaven.

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You're listening to Vision Kids.

0: got a name. What's her name? Mummy can tell us.
1: Nilani.
0: Oh, that's a beautiful name. Nilani, say that. Nilani is not the boss. Sorry, Nilani.
2: Murray.
0: Murray. Murray is not the boss. Who is? Jesus is the boss. Cause girls, Jesus is.

0: God.
1: We got someone else?
2: Steven.
1: Steven is not the boss.
2: Jonathan.
1: Jonathan. It's Jonathan.
0: Jonathan is not the boss.
1: Hey, let's do everyone. You say your name after three. One, two, three. Is not the boss. We got one more. We have one more. Shh, shh, listen.
2: God.
1: Guy is not the boss. Who is Jesus? Is the boss. Cause. Hey, I've got an idea. What about just the grown-ups? The mums and the dads sing the chorus. Ready? Here we go, grown-ups.

0: Mardi Gras.
1: Yes, sir.
0: What?
1: Well done.
0: Who thinks they can do a new song? I sing, the word became flesh and dwelt among us. And you sing, you'd better believe it. All right, here we go.
2: Helping kids look to God daily.
3: Vision Kids.

0: We are the future.
1: We are the future.
2: We are the future.
3: We are the future.
4: We are Vision Kids.
5: I'm Ben, and my favourite Bible verse is Luke 10:33. Then a despised Samaritan came along, and when he saw the man, he felt compassion for him. That's Luke 10:33. And this is Vision Kids.

I hear, "I need to eat, we'd like an ice cream cone." So we swing on in

0: won't you cut it out? We're not too far away.
1: What's that thing up on the hill? It's Grandma's place. Hooray!
2: Helping kids look to God daily.
3: This is

0: Let's start again, shall we?
1: Okay. Where do you want this cement?
0: No! Not there! Oh, silly me! I just can't believe you did that.
2: This is Vision Kids,
3: the kids' channel of Vision Christian Media.

0: we gonna get to heaven?
1: Maybe we can take a taxi. I'm really good at calling taxis. Taxi! Yoo-hoo! Taxicab! Taxi!
2: Hey guys, it's Andy Kirk. There was once a circus that caught fire. The flames from the circus fire spread to the fields surrounding the circus grounds and began to spread towards the village below. The circus master, who was convinced that the village would be destroyed unless the people were warned, asked if someone could go and warn the village. The clown, dressed in full costume, jumped on his unicycle and sped down the hill to the village below. Run for your lives! Run for your lives! The fire is coming! Curious villagers came out of their houses and shops and stood on the side of the road shouting and laughing because they thought it was a performance. The more desperate the clown shouted, the more the villagers laughed. In the end, the whole village burned down because nobody took the clown seriously. This teaches us a valuable lesson that if we spend our life acting like a clown and speaking silly, we'll always be treated that way. We need to make sure today that our speech is filled with words that people can trust and people will be valued by. I'm Andy Kerr.
3: Super Kids.
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9: Samson and the very long hair.

Very big man with very long hair, possibly a headband. Now Samson thought he was very, very strong, but unfortunately for him, he was very, very wrong. Now Samson, you see, was not like you and me, for with his long hair he could crush an army. Now God was his strength, and in him he did rely, and he was used by God to kill the Philistines. Now God told Samson never to reveal the secret of his strength, especially to a girl. Oh my. But then one day, as we all knew she would, Delilah came along, and Samson went, ooh. Now Samson knew that Delilah wasn't right, for God wanted him to marry an Israelite. But Samson didn't listen, no, he thought he knew best, and this was the beginning of a very big mess.

0: So they whinged and they moaned, they begged and they phoned, they tricked and they lied, until Delilah sighed. So with her fine linen, her perfume and gold, Delilah asked Samson,
1: "What secret do you hold?"
0: Now Samson knew that something wasn't right, so he thought it best to not be forthright. "My darling, I see that you cannot cope. The secret to my strength is found in a rope." So later that night, while Samson was asleep, Delilah came in and tied up his

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0: wind in my hair. 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Suddenly she shouted,
1: "Wake up, my dear! Samson, my darling, the Philistines are here!"
0: Now Samson, you see, was just like you and me, for without his long hair, he couldn't kill a flea. And try as he might, he put up a fight. But that was the end of Samson that night. Now the moral of the story, as you sure will know, is when the devil tempts you, the answer's all

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0: Okay, let's have some rain. 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And now the waves. 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I need a hurricane. And more waves. Oh, and everybody rock back and forth. It's a terrible storm. Oh, help us, Jesus. Help us.
1: Stop!
0: Thank you, Jesus.
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1: Vision Kids Treasury Project.
0: Verse of the week.
2: Rejoice in the Lord always. I will say it again, rejoice. Philippians 4:4.
1: Join us in memorizing scripture together. 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

0: Well, hello there. It's good to have you back. You're always welcome here at Lamplighter Theatre. On our last visit...
1: It's been 2 weeks, Constable, and not a trace.
2: We've combed the area and the surrounding villages, even the woods. I'm very sorry, Mr. Grey. We don't know what else to do.
1: Lord Jesus, my name's Abel. Abel Grey. Yeah, I suppose you know that. Would you please have mercy on a stubborn man like me?
3: Mr. Grey, are you in there? I have an urgent message for you.
1: Yes, I'm coming!
4: I've been sent to fetch you.
1: For what?
4: Nemo wants you.
1: Nemo?

0: Oh, my Nemo. My dear Nemo. I never thought I'd see you again.
1: And look who else is here.
0: Oh, you found him.
1: That's why I left the wagon. I saw little Nemo and then Mary and the man followed after me.
0: So he did take you. Where is the scoundrel?
1: He said he had a good reason and meant no harm.
2: Please, Mr. Grey, listen to him. He needs to tell you something.
0: I'd like to tell him something.
2: Follow me.

0: he's nearing the end, I'm afraid.
1: Is the dwarf here?
2: Yeah, I'm Abel Grey, Nemo's father.
1: Come near. Sit, please. I have something you must hear.
2: Very well.
1: Leave us be, good people. Thank you for your kindness to an outcast.
0: Oh, no, don't worry about it. It's very hard.
3: May I stay, Papa? I don't want to leave you.
2: Yes.
1: The boy must stay. It is his story I'm about to tell. My name is Harold Weston. I was brought up to serve as the valet of Mr. Winston Oakley. My master wanted to travel through Europe one summer.

0: Harold, hand me my coat. This mountain air is giving me a chill.
1: We should go back inside, Master Winston. I could get you a spot of tea.
0: No, no. I need to watch for my cousin.
1: Your cousin? I didn't know we were meeting someone.
0: He doesn't know either. I wanted it to be a surprise.
1: Huh. So that's who you've been looking for all this time?
0: Yes, we missed them in France, but their ship's manifest has the last leg of their voyage here in Norway. Ah, there he is. With his wife.
1: Oh, a lovely couple. Very happy, it seems.
0: So it seems, though she would have been happier with me.
1: Should I go and greet them, sir?
0: I'll do it shortly. We haven't been that close, John and I. I'd like to remedy the situation.
1: I see. Oh, they're heading this way, sir.
0: John! John! Is that you?
2: Winston?
0: What a surprise!
2: I'd say.
0: It's so good to see you, Lydia. You are as beautiful as ever, even more so with child.
3: So good to see you too, Winston. Excuse me. Stuart? Stuart? Could you please bring our luggage?
2: I didn't know you were coming to Norway.
0: A last-minute business trip. What a fortunate incident that I should run into you. I never had a moment to tell you what a splendid wedding it was.
2: Oh, we were happy you could be there.
0: Well, tell me, how long are you here for? I'm going to hike to the Prakastølen Overlook this coming holiday. Perhaps you could join me.
2: That was the exact reason we came to Norway.
0: Wonderful. I'll have my steward prepare for the three of us. Just look at this view, John.
2: Oh, astounding.
0: Watch this.
2: You're out of your mind.
0: Now who's the daring one? You should see the view from over here. If you have the nerve.
2: You don't have to ask me twice.
0: Splendid leap.
2: Oh, that is beautiful.
0: Come closer.
2: There's really not enough room to...
0: Here, let me help.
2: That's a little too close, Winston.
0: Oh, I'm sorry. Here, I'll move over.
2: Yeah, Winston, stop. We're too close to the edge.
0: I've got you.
2: No, let go of my arm, Winston. I'd rather... Winston!
0: No one will believe you, Harold.
1: You let him fall.
0: 100 times your yearly salary. Paid to you today.
1: 100? But, sir, I...
0: Annually. Every year on this day, you'll receive the same sum. You'll never have to work again. Don't you see, Harold? This changes both of our lives for the better.
1: Well, it would...
0: You're coming to your senses. Good. But first, there's something we need to consider.
1: What is it?
0: The heir. It will be born in a few weeks. The baby must disappear.
1: Kill the child?
0: Of course not. But I'm sure you can think of something.
1: I
0: think of what you can do with this kind of money, Harold. You could travel, have the finest of clothes. You could have your own valet instead of being one.
1: When would I start receiving the money?
0: Good man.
1: But a surprise awaited us when we returned.
0: Excuse me, madam, we have news we must speak with Miss Lydia about.
4: Well, you'll need to wait. She's recovering.
1: Recovering? Was she ill?
4: Oh, didn't you hear? She delivered a healthy boy. Oh. He's a little small, but handsome as anything.
0: The baby has already been born.
4: It's a good thing the midwife was nearby. She'd been delivering a baby for some English vagrants living in a shack behind the hotel. Poor dears. Their baby was stillborn.
5: English vagrants, you say?
0: Miss, I must speak with Lydia. I have urgent news about her husband.
4: I'm not going to wake her up. But I'll let you know when she does.
0: The heir is already here. It was all for nothing.
5: Perhaps not, sir. There might still be something we can do.
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16: I don't understand.
5: Oh, we are fellow Englishmen, are we not? I will help you if you help me.
16: But why do you want our poor stillborn child? And why would you give us a living one?
5: You don't need to know the reasons. I will offer you £2,000 if you do as I say.
16: £2,000?
5: That will give you enough to get back to England, start over. You can raise this child as your own.
16: But my wife, she's in a bad way. She's just lost her flesh blood. And she's not well. I don't think she wants to raise someone else's boy.
5: It doesn't matter what you do with a baby. He's nothing. But give me the deceased one and take the money.
17: So you exchanged the infants, replacing Lydia's healthy child with the dead one.
16: Oh, I've not slept since. Guilt overwhelms me. The following day, Miss Lydia woke to learn that both her husband and her child were dead. And she followed suit by the end of the day.
17: Oh, Harold.
16: Oh, I'm a wicked, wicked man. Winston too, but justice came quick for him.
17: I heard the lightning strike. And once he died, the money stopped, I assume.
16: Yes, and I had squandered away what I'd been given. I went on to live the life of a vagrant. I didn't care whether I lived or died.
11: The poor baby. What became of it? Did the poor couple raise it?
16: Well, I tracked them down, not really knowing why. They left with the baby that night. I returned to England. The man called him Nemo. Nothing. Just as I'd said the baby was nothing.
17: Nemo?
16: Aye. From nothing for nothing. From Nemo for Nemo. The couple went to live in the cottage you rented. They couldn't care for the baby in their grief and left him in the cupboard, hoping someone else would find him, care for him.
17: I swear I found him.
11: Found me?
17: Listen, son.
16: after they left without the baby, I kept an eye on the house to see what would happen next. When I saw you carrying the baby the next morning, oh, I was relieved. I left Everton, never to return. But my conscience wouldn't let me. All I had left was the ring, the only heirloom that could prove Nemo's rightful claim to the family fortune.
11: My claim, Papa? What is he saying?
17: It'll all become clear, my boy. So, how did you come upon us in the wagon so many years later, especially in the dark?
16: What a stroke of luck.
17: Or a stroke of a heavenly hand.
16: Well, whatever you want to believe.
17: That's when you placed the ring so we could find it. J.M.O.
16: Yes, John Michael Oakley. But I still needed to figure out how to make sure that Nemo received his inheritance. I didn't know if I could trust you, and I didn't want to incriminate myself.
17: It's starting to make sense.
11: Papa, I don't understand. Where's the baby now?
17: You were that baby.
11: Me?
16: I'd named my dog Nemo as penance, so I'd never forget the evil I'd done. That night I stepped into your car. I knew instantly, as soon as you said his name. This boy was John Oakley's son.
17: No wonder you looked at him the way you did, like you'd seen a ghost.
11: There's no such thing as ghosts. Grandad told me.
17: You're right, son.
16: That makes you, Master Nemo, the rightful heir of the Everton estate and the Oakley fortune.
10: Oh, excuse my interruption. The magistrate is here, as you requested. Are you ready to see him?

0: Nemo. Nemo?
1: Father. Oh, I fell asleep. Oh,
0: I'm sure everything you heard must have seemed like a dream.
1: So it's true about who I am?
0: It's true. Harold gave a testimony to the magistrate.
1: And the magistrate believed him?
0: Indeed. Harold even had signed documentation from the couple he traded babies with. The magistrate declared everything to be in order.
1: So, what does that mean?
0: That you are the legal heir of your family's estate. It's yours.
1: My mother and father, they died.
0: Oh, I'm sorry, Nemo. Come here. But God had a plan for you, my boy. He saved you for a purpose, and you are not nothing to him. You want to hear something?
1: What?
0: Your mother told the midwife that she and your father had decided on the name John, if the baby was a boy. Do you know what John means?
1: No.
0: God is gracious. Or God favours you.
1: John, just like my father.
0: He was a good man.
1: Papa, do you think I could go thank Mr. Harold for finally telling the truth?
0: He's gone now. He passed away an hour after speaking with the judge.
1: Do you think he knocked and the door opened for him before it was too late?
0: Only the Lord knows, Nemo. John. But you should know, I heard his voice knocking on my door.
1: You did? Did you open the door and get invited in?
0: I opened that door. And Jesus, with open arms, came into my heart.
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6: Come in. Come in. We're so glad you could make it.
7: It's good to see you again, Abel. You as well, Nemo. Or I think it's more proper to call you John, I hear.
1: Yes, thank you. And I'm enjoying my new name. And I think little Nemo's enjoying not showing his anymore.
6: Well, distant cousin of mine, what do you think about being the proper heir of Everton Estate?
1: Sir, I was wondering more of what you might be thinking.
6: We are very excited for you.
1: Really? But this means the estate is no longer yours.
6: John, when we first learned of the inheritance, we accepted it with open arms. Freely we had received, and now freely we are willing to let it go.
0: That is very honourable.
7: In fact, we've already started packing up. We should be moved out by the end of the month.
0: Oh, no, that's not necessary. We never meant to make you leave. Only thought that once Nemo came of age, he'd make this his home for his family.
1: Yes, we are happy where we are for now.
8: Nemo! Did you hear? I've been given a new name.
9: Yes, but it's going to take me some time to get used to it.
1: Then you can call me Nemo.
8: As long as you don't mind the barking.
5: I think John fits you better, though. Want to come draw pictures with me?
8: Sure.
7: You're very kind to let us stay, but we insist that John come and live here as the rightful heir. It's the home of his family.
0: Oh, then I have a proposal for you.
6: And what would that be?
0: Remain here and take John in.
7: Oh.
0: I know you've schooled your daughter well, and perhaps John could learn alongside her, especially be properly taught in the scriptures.
6: That's an interesting proposal. I think that's a fine idea. What do you say, Mrs. Charlesworth?
7: We would love that, but I don't think it's right to separate father and son.
0: Well, how about this? I noticed when we were here last, a lovely guest house on the property. I could stay there.
7: Oh, the guest house would be wonderful. It's cosy, situated in the middle of the garden, next to a peaceful pond.
6: If you're sure you don't mind.
0: Oh, I'd be delighted.
7: The Lord has certainly opened a wonderful door for each of us.
0: Opening a door saved my life. And I first heard about that door through you.
6: I remember that day. The Lord prompted me to talk directly to you both. Ask and ye shall receive. Seek and ye shall find.
0: Knock and the door shall be opened unto you. I am thankful to be on the other side of that door now.
7: We are as well, Abel.
6: The answer is yes. We gladly accept your proposal for John to stay with us.
7: Oh, wonderful. We will be one big happy family.
6: Maybe you could even convince Ezra to move in with you.
7: Oh.
6: John's spoken so highly of him.
0: Ezra could live here too. Oh, I didn't even think about that. That'd be too good to be true. And the dog?
6: Yeah, my good sir, the house is John's. You don't need our permission.
7: That may be true, but it wouldn't be the same without Nemo.

0: home, John. Welcome back. Oh, how are things at university?
1: Everything is going very well. And what a blessing it is for Elsie to be there this semester.
0: Oh, she's a good girl. Now, what are you doing standing out here in the doorway? Come inside.
1: Thank you.
0: I'm guessing we owe that big smile on your face to Elsie too.
1: You know me too well. We're engaged, Father.
0: Oh, that is wonderful news. I knew it had to happen. To think that little girl who handed you the drawing of a door would someday be your wife. Oh, makes me want to cry.
1: I couldn't be happier, Father.
0: Nor I. We'll have fireworks at the wedding, just like your father and mother did.
1: Oh, what a grand idea. We've spoken with Elsie's parents. They'll move into the other guest house and we'll start our family in the manor. Mr. and Mrs. Charlesworth will be your new neighbours.
0: They have been so good to me. They invite me over for meals more than I eat at home. Mrs. is such a good cook.
1: I'm so glad you don't have to be alone. Now that Grandad Ezra is with the Lord.
0: I'm really alone. Mr. Charlesworth said that if I ever needed anything, the door would be opened.
1: That's a great picture. An open door with a feast waiting for you.
0: Oh, yes. It is a great picture. And a great invitation to anyone who hears his voice.

0: 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And your host, John Rhys Davies.
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2: Hi, I'm Levi, and my favourite Bible verse is Matthew 13, 27, 28, which says, "But Jesus immediately said to them, 'Take courage, it is I, don't be afraid.'" "Lord, if it's you," Peter replied, "tell me to come to you on the water." That's Matthew 13, 27, 28. And this is Vision Kids.

0: about the mum and dad verse? 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
0: Children, put your hands up if your mum is sometimes gets in a flap. 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

0: guys, it's Andy Kirk. In the days when an ice cream sundae cost much less, a 10-year-old boy entered a hotel coffee shop and sat at a table. A waitress put a glass of water in front of him, and the little boy asked how much an ice cream sundae would cost. 50 cents, replied the waitress. The little boy pulled his hand out of his pocket and studied the coins in it. Well, how much is just a plain dish of ice cream, he inquired. By now, more people were waiting for a table and the waitress was growing impatient. 35 cents, she replied. The little boy again counted his coins. I'll have the plain ice cream, he said. The waitress brought over the ice cream, put the bill on the table and walked away. The boy finished the ice cream, paid the cashier and left. When the waitress came back, she began to cry as she wiped down the table. There, placed neatly beside the empty dish, was 15 cents. You see, he couldn't have the sundae because he wanted to leave her a tip. You know, guys, we need to actually sacrifice some things in order to be a blessing to others. Why don't you have a think what you can do in your world to sacrifice in order to bless others? I'm Andy Kirk. Super
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0: 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He was lost and is found. So they began to celebrate. That's Luke 15:24-25. And this is Vision Kids.
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1: 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So without further ado, Silly Songs with Laddie.
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0: can't say everyone's got a water buffalo and everyone does not have a water buffalo. We're going to get nasty letters saying, where's my water buffalo? Why don't I have a water buffalo? And are you prepared to deal with that? I don't think so. Just stop being so silly!
1: This has been Silly Songs with Laddie. 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
2: 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Yours is pink, but mine is blue. Hers was small.
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0: Hey guys, it's Andy Kirk. Two men went fishing. One man was an experienced fisherman and the other wasn't. Every time the experienced fisherman caught a big fish, he put it in the esky to keep it fresh. Whenever the inexperienced fisherman caught a big fish, he threw it back. The experienced fisherman watched this go on all day, and he finally got tired of seeing this man waste some great fish. "Why do you keep throwing back all the big fish you catch?" he asked. And the inexperienced fisherman replied, "I've only got a small frying pan." Sometimes we live according to small mindsets. What this man had to do was get a bigger frying pan. And we need to get a bigger mindset, a bigger vision, and a bigger dream. Remember guys, don't throw away the good things just because of your small mindsets. I'm Andy Kirk.
1: Super Kids.
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6: 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Three,

0: see what you're saying. All right, I understand. Now let's suppose that this is true. You still look rather rupee, but I know what we can do. Just step behind this curtain. It will only take a minute. There's a closet in the corner, and you'll like what I've got in it. You'll find my royal armor there. Now, Danny, put it on. Yes, now you'll look much bigger when the battle lines are drawn. One more thing you'll need, I think. Pick up my royal sword. It's a big one and a beauty. The best we could afford. Once you've got it all together, I think you will agree. You're bound to do much better if you try to look like me. Oh, dear.
1: You know, I think maybe I should just be plain old me.
0: Oh, yes. Well, I suppose. But have you seen Goliath? Why, he's just...

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1: Hi, I'm Judah, and my favorite Bible verse is John 3:16, which says, "For God so loved the world that he gave his one and only Son, that whoever believes in him shall not perish but have eternal life." That's

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0: helping kids look to God daily.
1: Vision Kids.
2: Hey, I got a question. Why did Jesus come down?
3: Abby, that's a great question, and I think we can answer it with a song. Come on, kids, sing along. Jesus

0: to us.
1: Hey guys, I like your singing.
0: Well, hello. Kids, meet Mr. Donut Man.
2: Hey, Mr. Donut Man.
1: Hello.
2: We were just singing about why Jesus came down to earth.
1: Hey, that's wonderful. Mind if I sing along?
3: Sure.

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1: So does that answer the question?
2: Yeah!
0: And that's why God came down to us.
3: Hey guys, it's Andy Kirk here. The five most important words are, you did a good job. The four most important words are, what do you think? The three most important words are, let's work together. The two most important words are, thank you. And on its own, the single most important word is us. If you can learn to say these five things more, you'll be valuing other people and making them feel good about themselves. So try saying, you did a good job. What do you think? Let's work together. Thank you and us. I'm Andy Kirk.
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1: Station manager Lester Chase here. I have prepared a great classic hymn for your listening enjoyment. All right. I hope this goes well. Here we go. I am weak, but thou art strong. That's how it starts. Jesus, keep me from all wrong. Not bad so far.

Oh, this is really going splendidly. Through this world of toil and snares. Oh, the snares, I hate them. If I falter, Lord, who cares? That's right.

0: I'm Saxon, and my favourite Bible verse is Luke chapter 15, verse 20, which says, "So he returned home to his father, and while he was still a long way off, his father saw him coming. Filled with love and compassion, he ran to his son, embraced him and kissed him." That's Luke 15, verse 20. And this is Vision Kids.
1: Vision.

way of life is empty. I am a slave to sin. So what about God's kingdom?

0: Hey guys, it's Andy Kirk. A man crashed his car, which ended up in a ditch. After a few unsuccessful attempts to get his car out, he sat on his bumper and waited for help to arrive. A farmer arrived with a big, powerful horse. The farmer hitched up his horse to the car and yelled, "Pull Nelly," but the horse didn't move. He said, "Pull Buster," but still the horse didn't move. Next, the farmer yelled, "Pull Coco," but once again, the big strong horse stayed still. Finally, he yelled, "Pull Buddy," and all of a sudden, the horse pulled and pulled, and the car came out of the ditch. The man thanked the farmer, but asked why he got the horse's name wrong. The farmer said he didn't get it wrong, but the horse is blind, and he thought if he was the only one pulling, he wouldn't even try. You know, we're often like Buddy. We won't try something unless we think there are others helping. The truth is that we have the strength in us to achieve so much more. So don't wait to be tricked into doing something, but just give it a go. I'm Andy Kirk. Super
1: Kids. 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
2: Hi, I'm Cooper, and my favourite Bible verse is Isaiah 41 verse 10, which says, "So do not fear, for I am with you. Do not be dismayed, for I am your God. I will strengthen you and help you. I will uphold you with my righteous right hand."
0: That's Isaiah 41 verse 10, and this is Vision Kids.
3: Vision.

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1: This is Vision Kids.
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3: Luke and the Very Messy Desk. Very few have climbed great mountains. Very few have reached the

0: really don't mind. Now, one day, you see, I was busy teaching the Year 3 class, and I asked all the girls and boys to get out their maths book. And after about 5 minutes or so, I was walking around the class when I noticed that Luke didn't have his maths book. And so, in an extremely grumpy tone, I asked, "Luke, where is your maths book?"
1: I can't find it."
0: "What do you mean you can't find it? You open up your desk and you find your maths book." So, Luke and I were just about to open up his desk when he cried out, "Woo, wait!
1: It's kind of messy."
0: "I don't care about messy, Luke. You're not getting out of doing your work." So, we began to open up the desk, and this is what we found. We found eight businesses and half a pot of glue and 85 rubber bands. He found one old shoe and a glass canoe and a photo of his dad. He found one old book and a decapitated joke, and he said to himself, "Golly gosh, but Luke couldn't find his book." Well, quite disgusted at the sight of what I found. A decapitated chook, a chook with no head, inside of his desk. It got me thinking, maybe it was time we had a little tray tidy out. But still, I couldn't let Luke get away without doing his maths, so I informed him we'll be opening up his desk one more time. So, I dragged Luke back to his desk, and this is what we found. We found one old boat and 55 goats and an old pair of underwear. They couldn't have possibly been his, cause they were too big for him. He found one bag of sausages and 55 ostriches, and he said to himself, "Golly gosh, but Luke couldn't find his book." Well, absolutely stunned at what I found. An old bag of sausages. He must have stolen it from the teacher-parent barbecue. Well, by this stage, Luke was in real strife. "That's it," I said. "You're going straight to the principal." Luke took a gulp. So I marched Luke up to the principal's office, and down came the principal. "I'll get to the bottom of this," he said. So the principal, Luke and I headed back down to class to open up Luke's desk. And this is what we found. We found... Do we have to open it? "Open up the tray, Luke."
2: "Okay."
0: We found... five old bricks and a couple of sticks.

0: That's real nice.
1: Helping kids look to God daily.
2: This is Vision Kids.

0: I'm all right. So strong and so mighty, there's nothing my God cannot do. That's true.
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0: it's Andy Kirk. It's hard to imagine Paris without its most famous landmark, the Eiffel Tower. But when it was going up, there were many who thought it would be the ruin of the great city. The famous tower was built for the Paris Centennial Exhibition in 1889, and it was scheduled to stand for only 20 years. But for critics, that was 20 years too long. Construction was barely underway when a committee of 50 writers and artists launched a public campaign against what they called the useless and monstrous Eiffel Tower. The tower proved wildly popular among visitors, but many Paris locals regarded it with contempt. Its opponents kept up a drumbeat of criticism, and the government was determined that when the 20 years were up, the tower was coming down. Nothing, it seemed, could save it. That is, until radio was invented. And it proved to be the tower's salvation. The 1,000-foot structure turned out to be an excellent radio tower that could receive messages from far, far away. And in 1907, the French government decided the tower could not come down. It then managed to survive two wars, and now it's a landmark. Even great monuments around the world have hardship and have to endure things. So for you in your life, stand tall and persevere your problems. I'm Andy Kirk. Super
1: Kids. Vision Kids.
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1: Yeah.
0: It's too slight.
1: Yeah.
2: Oh, yeah?
3: Well, God is great and he's greatly to be praised. I said, God is great

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1: Hi, I'm Scarlett, and my favourite Bible verse is Genesis 1 verse 1, which says, "In the beginning, God created the heavens and the earth." That's Genesis 1 verse 1, and this is Vision Kids.

0: Wow.
1: You know what, children? Some people can't do it without the bar bars. And the bar bars aren't in the Bible. I put the bar bars in later. Can you do it without the bar bar do bar bar? It's very hard, so let's try it.
0: Ready, set, go!
1: We all like sheep have gone astray. Each of us has turned to his own way. But the Lord has laid on him the iniquity of us all. Sing, oh, da, da, da, da. By Isaiah 53, 6. That's it. Everyone together. 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

0: 36. 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Would you like another one? Fine, they're free. Now I'm going to give you lots of claps now. 150. Well done. You did well.
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0: guys, it's Andy Kirk here. Consideration, compassion, understanding. Here's some big words that I want us to look at today. These words talk about being aware of others, seeing that they need your help, and doing something about it. You are considerate when you think of someone else's feelings, like when you see another kid at school who's hungry, he's got no lunch, so you share something with him. You're compassionate when you can imagine what someone else is feeling, like when you're sad because you know your mum or dad is sad. You are understanding when you see something needs to be done, like when you see your dog's water bowl is empty, so you fill it up so it can have a drink. These are big words, and it takes a big person to actually act out. Consideration, compassion, and understanding. I'm Andy Kirk. Super
1: Kids. 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
1: Hi, I'm Brooke, and my favourite Bible verse is Isaiah 41:18, which says, I will open up rivers for them on the high places.
2: I will give them fountains of water in the valleys.
1: I fill the desert with pools of water. Rivers fed by springs will flow across the parched ground.
2: That's Isaiah 41:18.
1: And this is Vision Kids.
3: Vision Kids!

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We can hear the bar of a sheep, the moo cow, the quack of a duck, the roar of a lion. Oh yes, and the tweet of a bird, that's always a good one. And then we have the neigh of a horse. Well, I've been studying the native course.

0: friends.
1: It's been great out here with you, Larry. Even though neither of us have showered for 5 days, I'm glad we're going home now.
2: Yeah, I miss my mattress and my box spring.
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Hey guys, it's Andy Kirk. The words think and thank come from the same original word, which reminds us that being thankful comes from thinking about all the great things we have in our life. If I was to ask you to think of the three best things you have in life, I'm sure you could and very quickly respond and then be thankful for these things. When we don't think of these things, we actually spend our time wishing we had other things that we don't have. So today, why not spend our time thinking and being thankful for all the things that we do have? I'm Andy Kirk. Super.

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1: This is Vision Kids.
2: Hi, I'm Quinn, and my favorite Bible verse is Isaiah 53:6. It says, "We all like sheep have gone astray. Each of us has turned to our own way. And the Lord has laid on him the iniquity of us all." That's Isaiah 53:6. And the

0: laughing. 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
1: Oh no.
0: Pray to Jesus when you're bored.
1: Whatever.

0: noisy.
1: Oh gosh, excuse me, what's that?
0: Oh, nudge. Shh. Pray to Jesus when you're cranky.
1: Oh, I'm getting really cranky. I gotta count to three. One, two, three. Stop it.
0: Pray to Jesus when you're naughty.
1: Oh, no, it wasn't me. She did it.
0: Pray.

0: Jesus. When you're hurting,
1: ow, that hurts.
0: Pray to Jesus when you're frightened.
1: Oh, what was that?
0: No, it's alright, it's only me.
1: Okay, phew.
0: Pray to Jesus when you're sleepy.
1: Oh, I like this one. Okay, sleepy.
0: I feel like...
1: Colin? I need to do the actions. Don't go to sleep. Colin! Colin! Oh, wake up, Colin!
0: Oh, we're still doing the song. Sorry. Yes. Pray to Jesus, mighty, mighty Jesus. Go on. Stop what you're doing and pray to Jesus.
1: Stop what you're doing and
0: pray to Jesus.
1: Stop what you're doing and
0: pray to Jesus.

0: G'day, it's Andy Kirk here. I heard a funny story once about a turtle family who were going on a picnic. They prepared for 5 years for their outing. On the second year of travelling, they found a suitable place and then took them 6 months to clear the site and set up the picnic. After unpacking the basket, they realised they left the salt behind and they couldn't eat without it. So after a lengthy conversation, they decided that the youngest would go home and get it because he was the fastest. He agreed to go on one condition, that nobody ate until he returned. They all agreed and off the young turtle went. 3 years went by and still no sign of him. Finally, the eldest brother said he couldn't wait any longer and he started to unwrap a sandwich. Just then, the youngest turtle jumped out from behind a tree and said, "I knew you wouldn't wait." Now, this silly story teaches us a valuable lesson that many of us fall into the trap of doing, and that is waiting around expecting the worst to happen. The young turtle just needed to head off and fulfill his purpose, not waiting around for people to disappoint him. For us, we need to just get on with life and believe the best in people, not the worst. I'm Andy Kirk. Super Kids.
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1: 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Well, when

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1: Helping kids look to God.

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0: Verse of the week.
2: Rejoice in the Lord always. I will say it again, rejoice. Philippians 4:4.
1: Join us in memorizing scripture together. 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
1: Hi, welcome to Quick Six, quick Bible stories for the everyday. And today, I'm here with Mum.
2: Hi, Millie.
1: In the Bible, there is a special book of songs and poems called Psalms. This book has a few different authors. Many are written by David, and some we're not sure who wrote. But we do know that they have been chosen by God to be a part of the Bible, which we have today. So they are super helpful for teaching us about who God is and what he wants us to have for our lives.
3: King David had been in lots of battles in his life, and he could have spent his time feeling worried and scared. Instead, David knew and trusted God to keep him safe.
1: David wrote Psalms 91, which tells us about the promise God made to keep him safe. This is a great promise for us because God kept David safe, and he will also keep us safe if we will ask him to.
3: Let's read some of Psalm 91 together. Those who live in the shelter of the highest God will find rest in his shadow. I say this about the Lord. He alone is my place of safety. He's my God, and I trust him.
1: For he will rescue you from every trap and protect you from deadly diseases. He will cover you with his feathers like a bird, and he will shelter you with his wings. His faithful promises are your armor and protection.
3: Don't be afraid of scary thoughts at night or the danger that comes in the day. Do not be very worried about the disease that comes in darkness or the disaster that could come at daytime.
1: If you make God your shelter, no evil will conquer you. No sickness will ever come near your home or you. For God will order his angels to protect you whenever you go. They will hold you up with their hands so you won't even hurt your foot on a stone.
3: The Lord says, I will rescue those who love me. I will protect those who trust my name. When they call on me, I will answer. I will be with them in trouble. I will rescue and honor them. I will reward them with a long life and give them my salvation.
1: What a terrific promise from God. That as I trust in God, I can ask him and he will protect me and he will order his angels to protect me as I go. If you have a Bible, this is a great psalm to read often as a great reminder of God's promise for us as we walk through each day. That is amazing news.
3: Yes, it is.
1: Have a great day.
3: Bye.
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4: Verse of the week.
5: Rejoice in the Lord always. I will say it again, rejoice. Philippians 4:4. Rejoice is a big word for being joyful and happy. So this verse means to me that I should be joyful in God always, and that as I look for ways to keep my eyes on God, I will be able to get His help in everything I do. The Bible reminds me that the joy of the Lord is my strength, and so as I am always rejoicing, I am also drawing on God's strength with everything I have to do today.
3: Join us in memorizing scripture together. 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
3: Well, I'm excited because it's nearly that special time again on Vision Kids. That's right, Adventures in Odyssey is coming up soon. 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

0: for us to get back home.
1: Yeah. Well, at least we're all friends again. Hey, has anybody seen the professor?
2: Nope.
1: Voila!
3: Hey, do you like it? I made it entirely out of bamboo and coconuts. Pretty good, huh? Well, climb aboard.
2: Hey, Bob?
1: Yeah, Larry.
2: Next summer, let's just sell lemonade, like everyone else.
1: That sounds like a good idea.
4: You know that in love we can forgive. Hey, man, it is the only way to live. Oh, big God, and see

0: staring one day in some of the good sea they fell by the wayside. Now, Jenny Fleck, what I want to know is, where are my sewing needles?
1: Sebastian.
0: What?
1: It's not that kind of sewing.
0: Oh.
1: Okay?
0: What kind of sewing is it?
1: No, I think it would be a very good idea.
0: What would?
1: If maybe I took over the singing.
0: Oh, no.
1: And you listen.
0: Not
1: learn
0: fair.
1: A little bit about what this is all about, okay?
0: No.
1: Now go and sit over there.
0: But I've been practicing for weeks and weeks.

0: went sowing one day, and some of the good seed it fell by the wayside.
1: What's a wayside?
0: And the birds of the air came and ate it with glee.
1: I like these bits.
0: And that was the end of that part of the seed.
1: Oh dear. I missed the dum-de-dum bits. Oh well, a sower went. Oh, I'm not even supposed to be here.
0: A sower went.
1: Oh, oh, stop it. Oh, I just want to turn. And some of the good seeds sprang up right away.
0: Rest off my strings.
1: Sorry.
0: Cause it fell on the rocks where the soil weren't deep.
1: Help, I'm a thirsty seed. And it wasn't, not weren't.
0: And when the sun rose, it was scorched by the heat.
1: Oh, yeah, well, I'm not going to stay out here and get scorched by any heat. And besides, I haven't got any sunscreen.

0: heart. With a thorn, then the thistle, then the wheat, then such like.
1: Till I grew up and choked it, and it vanished from sight.
0: Oh, Jerry.
1: Just like you're going to, Sebastian.

0: Well, you see, this guy who owned it really looked after it very well.
1: Then as spring was sprung, there was corn everywhere.
0: 30, 60, 100, 200, 400, 590,000 times as much was planted and more.
1: Way.
0: More
1: now,
0: way?

0: the view that is me. I never thought about it quite like that before. I suppose I have got a few weeds here and there that need pulling out.
1: Vision Kids.
2: Helping kids look to God daily.

0: Adventures in Odyssey.
1: You should have seen my face when I opened that box of trains, Whit. I was like a kid in a candy store.
2: Well, I've always loved trains.
1: Are you hungry?
2: Yeah, as a matter of fact, sure.
1: Are you in the mood for fast food? I could pull into that seafood place here.
2: Yeah, sounds great. Yeah, I've been collecting trains for years, but I've just run out of space at Wit's End, and it seemed a shame for them to be gathering dust in a warehouse. J&J Antiques is the perfect place to showcase them.
1: Thanks for thinking of us. Oh, good. No one in the drive-thru.
2: Ah, well, this is a pretty new place. Maybe no one's heard about it.
3: Welcome to the Seven Seas. Can I interest you in a life-size meal deal?
1: Wit?
2: I'll have a shrimp salad.
1: And I'll have the filet chicken and fish combo, please.
3: All right. I have a shrimp salad and a splayed urchin fish combo. Is that right?
1: That's fine.
3: Well, please pull around.
1: Thank you.
2: Wait a minute, Jack. He got your order completely wrong.
1: It's all right.
2: Well, don't you want to correct him?
1: We don't have to make a big deal about it.
2: Well, if you say so.
1: Anyway, the only problem is I can't start sorting through those trains for quite a while.
2: Why not?
1: We're right in the middle of doing inventory.
2: Huh.
1: It'll be weeks before I even get a good look at the trains.
2: Well, have you thought of hiring some short-term help?
1: It's a thought. We certainly have enough work to keep somebody busy.
2: Yeah, an ad in the newspaper might do the trick.
1: Good idea.
2: Huh?
4: That'll be $7.50.
1: Here you go.
4: Thanks. Hey, you let us know what you think of the splayed urchin. Nobody's ever ordered it before. You must be adventurous.
1: Pretty much describes me, doesn't it, Whit? Adventurous.
2: Oh, you're a regular Magellan, Jack.
1: You got that right.
2: Hi there. Welcome to Odyssey. I'm John Avery Whittaker, but most folks around here call me Wit. Why don't you get the whole family together and join us for another exciting adventure in Odyssey?

0: live in the Vision app.
1: This is Vision Kids.
2: And we have antique furniture in that corner.
3: Wow, that's great, Mr. Alien.
4: That's Alan, PJ.
3: Sorry, Mrs. Allen. And what's in there? Historic bathrooms?
4: Well, actually, that's a collection of local antiques, things we've acquired from around Odyssey.
3: You could fit my whole family in that bathtub.
4: You have a big family?
3: Nah, I'm an only child, but I have a split personality.
4: What?
3: I'm only joking. It's so great that I can make jokes at work. When I saw your help wanted ad in the newspaper, I didn't know this place was so fun.
4: Oh, we're glad you're so excited. We're happy to have you.
3: Excited? Nothing. PJ now stands for perfectly joyful. How can I start?
2: The storage room is right through this door. You'll be doing a lot of your work in here.
3: Wowzers. Look at this place. I get to spend my time in a room full of old stuff?
2: That's right. Every few years, we do a full inventory of the shop, and each item needs to be cataloged.
3: Neato. This will be like working where they hid the Ark of the Covenant.
2: I doubt you'll find that in here.
4: Then again, you never know with this place. Think you can handle it, PJ?
3: Are you kidding? From this point on, PJ stands for professional and judicious. Can you say wicked awesome cool, Mr. Allen?
2: I'm afraid I might sprain something, but that's great, PJ.
3: I'm finding archaeological treasures and getting paid to further my education. Does life get any better than this?
5: The truth is hard sometimes. It hurts to be honest, but it's exactly what we're commanded to do. Well, it sounds like church is about to start, so to sum it up, let me leave you with a Bible verse. It's from Proverbs 26:28, which says, "A lying tongue hates those it hurts." See, we've been focusing a lot on how lying hurts us and how it hurts God, but have you ever thought about how much lying hurts other people? Think about that this week. Now, does anybody have any questions before we go? Yes, Tamika.
6: Do we get the ice cream now?
5: Ice cream?
6: Yeah. You said that if we worked hard on this section, we'd get ice cream this week.
5: Oh, that's right. But I decided not to bring it.
6: What? Mr. Whitaker, you promised.
5: Well, I just said that so you would work hard.
6: You lied to us?
5: Maybe.
7: Oh, I get it.
5: See how you felt? I did bring the ice cream.
6: Yes.
5: But the moment you thought I had lied to you, how did you feel?
6: Shocked.
7: Really mad.
5: Well, you see, lying makes people lose respect for you. Don't you agree?
6: I do now.
5: All right, we'll have the ice cream in the fellowship hall after church, and I'll see you there.
6: You really had me going there for a second, Mr. Whitaker. I was really mad at you.
5: Yeah, and every time you saw me after that, you probably would have thought about the time that I lied about the ice cream, right?
6: Probably.
5: Yeah, that's what dishonesty does.
6: Yeah. Mr. Whitaker, from now on, I'm going to be more honest. No matter how hard it is, I'm going to tell the truth.
5: That's a pretty big promise, but it's a noble one.
2: Oh, hi, Joanne. Is it closing time yet?
4: Oh, it was closing time an hour ago. Those trains must be pretty interesting to keep you holed up in here.
2: Oh, they're amazing. I can't believe how well preserved they are.
4: Oh.
2: The cars, the tracks, all of it's in perfect condition.
4: Sounds like Whit had a real gold mine saved away.
2: Oh, he certainly did. Oh, by the way, how did PJ do with the cataloging today?
4: You didn't see any of his work yet?
2: I'm afraid not. Though he did stop in once or twice to say that PJ now stood for peanut butter and jelly or something like that.
4: Oh.
2: Is there a problem?
4: Oh, maybe. I was checking his entries into the inventory catalog. Take a look.
2: Huh?
4: He's got the numbers in the wrong columns, and I can't even read his writing on the bottom part.
2: It's a little sloppy, all right.
4: It's not the only thing. When I asked him to look up those Hoggard books online, he was on the computer forever. When I went to check on him, I caught him looking at electronics websites.
2: Maybe I should talk to him about it tomorrow.
4: Well, that's a good idea. Maybe encourage him to be more meticulous.
2: Right. It's only...
4: What's wrong?
2: I, I don't want to hurt his feelings by telling him he's doing everything wrong on his first day. He's so excited about the job.
4: Well, we don't want to discourage him, but if he keeps up like this, all his work will be wasted. I can't even use this catalog.
2: You're right. I'll talk to him first thing tomorrow.
6: God, help me be truthful today, no matter how much it hurts. Amen. This shouldn't be so bad.
0: Tamika, did you notice anything about me?
6: Yeah, you did something to your hair.
0: I cut it. Do you like it?
6: It looks like you're wearing a possum on your head.
0: Tamika!
6: Just telling the truth. Marvin, would you stop that drumming? I've heard better beats from a jackhammer. It's terrible!
8: What?
6: I'm just telling the truth. Hey, Annie, I read your article about the baseball team in the paper.
7: So did you like it?
6: No.
7: Why not?
6: I've seen better writing on cereal boxes.
7: Tamika, that's mean.
6: Sorry, but I'm just telling the truth.

0: Mr. Allen?
1: Ah, PJ, come in.
0: Mrs. Allen said you wanted to see me?
1: Yes, I did. Sit down.
0: Okay.
1: Yeah. Well, we need to talk about the work you've done with the antiques. I'm glad that you're enjoying what you're doing.
0: Enjoying it? Are you kidding? PJ now stands for pizzazz and joviality. I can hardly get to sleep at night. I'm having so much fun.
1: Really? Well, that's great, PJ. Now, I need to discuss something with you. Joanne noticed that yesterday...
0: Oh, before you say anything, can I say that I think that you and Mrs. Allen are great people to work for? I wish I had grandparents like you when I was younger.
1: Well, thank you. That's very generous. But I wanted to talk about some of the work you've been doing here, the quality of it.
0: Oh, I'm glad you brought that up, because I've been meaning to ask you, how am I doing at the best job in the world?
1: Well, you're,
0: Yeah?
1: You're doing the job as only you could do it, PJ.
0: Really? Wow. Coolness, Mr. Allen. Ah, thank you. I'd better get back to it then.
1: Yeah, go ahead.
0: See you later.
1: Yeah, that went well.
2: That was so good. The acting was fantastic. What did you think, Tamika?
3: I don't know. The whole thing was kind of, well, boring.
2: Oh, I'm sorry. I just loved this musical when I was a girl. I wanted to share it with you.
3: I would have fallen asleep, but the music was so annoying that I couldn't.
2: Okay. Well, I've got another special surprise for you. We're going to the Silver Wind restaurant. It's really fancy.
3: You know, I'd rather go home and get out of these itchy clothes.
2: Are you sure? I mean, we don't get a girls' night out very often.
3: Yeah. Sorry. I'm just telling the truth.
2: It's all right. It's not your fault. I should have tried to make it more interesting.
3: Are you okay, Mom?
2: Let's just head home.
1: Hey, it's over here. No, where did I put that thing?
4: Hey, there you are. What are you doing back here? I thought you'd be working on the model trains.
1: Well, I had to tie up some loose ends.
4: What are you cataloging? I thought we assigned PJ to do that crate.
1: Did we?
4: Yes, we did. You and I stood right here. Wait a minute. Are you doing his work for him?
1: What makes you say that?
4: Jack, you shouldn't have to do that.
1: Well, after checking the work he did, I realized it needed a little tidying up.
4: So, even after you talked to him about his work habits, he didn't improve?
1: Well,
4: Jack, you did talk to him, right?
1: I didn't use those words exactly.
4: Jack?
1: Well, I'm sure he'll get better with time.
4: Maybe. But don't you think it's hard to improve if no one teaches you how to do a job in the first place?
1: Well, he seems like a fast learner, and he'll learn a lot by observing. He said he wanted to work as many hours as he could.
4: That reminds me. Did you see his time card?
1: No. Don't tell me it's messy, too.
4: No, it's very neat. But he wrote his hours down incorrectly.
1: Oh?
4: Yes. His card showed more hours than he actually worked. Take a look.
1: Oh, I'm sure it's a mistake. Let me see that.
4: It's just something to keep an eye on.
1: Right. I'll talk to him in the morning. And this time, I'll tell him everything.
5: Hi, Mr. Whitaker.
6: Hold on for a second, Tamika. Let's see. Whipped cream. Drizzle with hot fudge right off the burner. And place a cherry perfectly centered on top. There. Ta-da!
5: Wow, I've never seen a sundae like that before.
6: Ah, that's because there's never been one like it before. I just invented it.
5: What's in it?
6: I call it my A Nut Above the Rest sundae. I blended ground pecans, walnuts, almonds, and macadamias into the ice cream mix itself. And then I covered the sundae with coconut, whipped cream, and chocolate syrup.
5: And a cherry.
6: Oh, and a cherry. So, now that my masterpiece is complete, all I need is a taste tester. Do I have a volunteer?
5: Be the first one to taste your new sundae? Wow, what an honor.
6: Here's a spoon.
5: Thank you. Here goes.
6: Well?
5: Yuck.
6: Uh-oh.
5: That's gross.
3: For a second, I thought I was eating a treat.
6: Really? Ugh. Oh, it's that bad?
3: It's terrible. It was like chewing on gravel and stale butter.
6: Oh. Well, it sounds like I need to do a little more work on it.
3: You got that right. Check around to see if somebody gives an award for worst flavor of the year, because you might have a contender. In fact, they might create a new category.
6: All right, Tamika, I get the point. I'll give it another go around tonight.
3: Good.
6: Tamika, is something wrong?
3: No, everything's great. Why?
6: Well, it's not like you to be so...
3: rude?
6: Well, yeah.
3: That's what my dad said this morning. But I'm not being rude. I'm being honest.
6: Oh, I see. So this is about our Sunday school lesson, huh?
3: Yeah. I had to tell my dad that he looked fat, tell Marvin that his song sounded awful, tell Ashley that she couldn't write, tell my teacher that he can't spell, and tell my mom that our special night was boring.
6: Yes, I see.
3: Is something wrong?
6: Well, not necessarily, but I'm wondering if you might be going about this the wrong way. It sounds like you're hurting people's feelings.
3: But you said that honesty can hurt sometimes.
6: Oh, yeah, sure it can, but that doesn't mean that we try to make it hurt. We can cushion the blow.
3: So you mean that I should be nice and not tell people what I really think?
6: Oh, no, of course not. But how you tell them is just as important as what you tell them. Well, for example, instead of telling Ashley that she can't write, what about telling her the things she did well and then suggest some way she can improve?
3: I guess that would work.
6: I think the key is to always speak honestly, but be gentle. A few words can make all the difference. Ephesians 4:15 says, "Speak the truth in love." So God wants us to be very honest, but very loving too. Does that make sense?
3: Yeah, I think so. Oh, now I have to figure out the gentle way to say something to you.
6: Well, go ahead and try me.
3: Mr. Whitaker, I don't mean to be rude, but you might want to check your burner.
6: My...
3: The hot fudge is boiling over.
6: Oh my goodness. Oh, there. And in some situations, you have to speak the truth loudly and quickly.
1: PJ?
7: Oh! Hello, Mr. Allen. I'm filling out my time cards. PJ stands for prompt and just as diligent, after all.
1: Oh, that's good to hear. Yeah. PJ, I should have brought this up earlier, and I'm sorry about that.
7: What's wrong?
1: Well, Joanne and I have noticed a steady loss of quality in your work here. It's hard to read your entries in the catalog, and yesterday I noticed you didn't finish some of the work that you said you did. We think you might be getting a little less than careful in your work.
7: Wowzers. This is serious stuff, man.
1: Oh, don't take it too hard. I should have talked to you when I first noticed the problem. It's mostly my fault, so... How about we take the next hour or so, and I'll show you a quick, efficient way to catalog these antiques. What do you say?
7: Well, I say yikes. Thought I was doing great, and now I find out that maybe I'm not cut out for my dream job. Boy... It blows my mind.
1: It's not that serious. You need a little guidance, that's all.
7: Oh, okay. Well, let's get started. Here's my time card.
1: Thanks. Oh.
7: What's the matter?
1: What are these hours on Wednesday night?
7: Oh, that? I came in to do a little extra work, like you said I could.
1: But you weren't here on Wednesday night.
7: Yes, I was.
1: No. You couldn't have been. Since I was in here fixing your mistakes.
7: You were? Huh. Can you imagine the two of us being in the same room at the same time and not running into each other? That's funny how that works, huh?
1: Yeah. Joanne said you put too many hours on your last time card, too.
7: Well, that's because I love working here so much, and you guys are so fun and neat that I can't resist being here.
1: PJ, please, no more stalling. What's going on?
7: All right. You don't have to drag it out of me. I put down more hours because I really needed to earn that money fast for my family.
1: I thought you said you were earning that money for college.
7: Aw, man. Now I gotta tell you the whole thing. I'm not going to college, all right? My family's poor and I needed that money so I could feed them. My little sister hasn't eaten in weeks.
1: Your little sister? The first day you said you were an only child.
7: Oh, well, yeah. That was because... Well... All right, I mean, I said that, but it... Oh, man, fine. I'll tell you everything. Really, I wanted that money because I needed to buy something important.
1: What?
7: A 65-inch projection TV.
1: Oh, of course, a TV. Hmm. PJ, I'm afraid I can't do this anymore.
7: Well, do what?
1: I can't have an employee who's dishonest.
7: Oh, I agree completely.
1: Meaning, I can't have you working here anymore.
7: I know. I wouldn't want me here either after what I did. I'll try to fix that in the future.
1: I'm sorry, but I'm not talking about the future. I'm saying I can't have you working here at all.
7: Well, you mean you're firing me?
1: Yes, PJ. I'm sorry.
7: Yikes. How unfun.
2: Tamika, could you hand me the mayonnaise out of the fridge, sweetie?
5: Sure. What you making?
2: Chicken salad sandwiches.
5: Sounds good.
2: Mm-hmm.
5: Mom, can we talk about our girls' night out?
2: We don't have to talk about that anymore.
5: I think we do. When you asked me about it the other day, I didn't tell you everything.
2: There's more?
5: Yeah. See, I forgot to tell you how cool it was that you put so much time into planning a night for me. And how great it was that I have a mom who could spend a whole evening with me.
2: Really?
5: Yeah. Thanks for making it special.
2: But you didn't like it.
5: I think I was in the wrong mood. Maybe we should try it again sometime.
2: All right. Should we try again, say, next week?
5: Yeah.
2: How about we go to Littleton's restaurant this time?
5: To be honest, that sounds great.
2: Great.
8: Meal deal?
1: No, thank you. I'll have the chicken salad with ranch dressing and an iced tea, please.
8: Sir, was that a Caesar salad with ranch and an ice water?
1: Yes. Actually, no. It was a chicken salad with ranch and an iced tea.
8: Got it, sir. Chicken and ranch sandwich.
1: Not quite. It's a chicken salad with ranch and an iced tea.
8: Sorry about that, sir. Okay, I have a chicken salad sandwich with ranch and an ice water.
1: You know what? Cancel that. How about a splayed urchin and fish combo, please?
9: In today's episode, Whit and Tamika talked about Ephesians 4:15, which says, "Speak the truth in love." Both Jack and Tamika were overlooking different parts of that verse. Tamika certainly knew how to speak the truth, but was forgetting that we need to be loving even while we're telling the truth. On the other hand, Jack was definitely showing love by not wanting to hurt PJ's feelings, but he wasn't speaking the truth. We should all remember what Jack and Tamika learned, to always tell the truth, even if it's painful, but also remember how it may affect people's feelings. Adventures and Odyssey is a presentation of Focus on the Family. And That's the Truth was written and directed by Nathan Hubler. Our vocal talent included Paul Herlinger, Alan Young, Janet Waldo, J. Karen Thomas, Courtney Brown, and Scott Menville. Our sound designer was Glenn Montjoy, with music by John Campbell. Our producers were Marshall Younger and Bob Hoos. And I'm Chris, hoping you'll join us again next time for more Adventures in Odyssey. Vision Kids!

the Lord for what we're about to eat. Dinner time is a real good time to gather thankfully. If you like both savory and sweet, you just can't miss with a partial list of all my favorite treats. I like peanut butter pizza topped with tons of anchovies.

0: stiffening.
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3: Which says,
2: "So I tell you to ask for what you want in prayer.
3: And if you believe that you have received those things,
2: then they will be yours."
3: That's Mark 11, 24.
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You'll be dancing and singing along to your most loved songs. We've got thrilling radio theatre that's just going to spark your imagination. Oh, and listen out for the faith-filled stories that are just going to keep you on the edge of your seat. This station is just for you, and we are just so thrilled that you're listening today. So we'd love it if you'd spread the word and invite all your friends to join the fun too. Let them know that they can be encouraged and grow in their faith as well in the amazing world of Vision Kids.

0: Hi, Vision Kids. It's Belle Thompson here. I'm wondering, do you ever wonder if God could really use you to impact the world? Have you ever wondered if kids can really make that much difference? Well, I think the answer is yes, you can. And so today I want to share a really cool concept with you called the butterfly effect. Now, to explain the butterfly effect, I want you to imagine there's a tiny butterfly in your garden flying around the branches of a tree. Now, this butterfly is so small that you barely even notice it. But hey, come in closer and watch what happens when it flaps its wings. Do you see? As the butterfly flaps its wings, it creates tiny puffs of air that actually move some of the little leaves on the tree. This then causes a seed to fall off the tree, which then hits a bird sitting on a branch below and gives that bird quite a fright. So off he flies. Well, this then makes the whole flock of birds in the tree panic and they fly off too. As the birds fly off, that causes the whole tree to shake, which makes a gust of air blow, moving a little cloud in the sky into a slightly different position, causing rain to fall in your garden. Wow, all of this was started because one little butterfly flapped its wings. Amazing. Now, just like that butterfly, I believe we can all change the world through our actions every day too. Here's some ways that I think we can do that. Firstly, kindness. When you're kind to someone, it can have a big impact on them. Something as simple as giving a friendly smile to someone can change their day. Another way we can change the world is through our words. Hey kids, your words have power. You can use words to tear people down or to build people up. So think of words that will encourage people, because that's going to change the world for good. Not only do our words make a big difference in life, I believe our prayers can change the world. Small prayers can cause big actions, just like the butterfly's fluttering wings. God loves it when you pray for people. He hears when you pray to Him. So you can be sure that your prayers make a big difference. You might just be a kid, but what you do matters. The way you act, speak, and pray has a huge impact on everyone around you. The butterfly effect is a great encouragement for all of us, because if a tiny butterfly can change the world simply by flapping its wings, I know God can use you and me.
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2: Performing the traditional Argentinian ballad, The Dance of the Cucumber, in its original Spanish. Bob the Tomato will translate.
3: Miren al pepino.
4: Watch the cucumber.
3: Mueve,
4: see how he moves.
3: Leon,
4: like a lion chasing a mouse.
3: Miren al pepino.
4: Watch the cucumber.
3: It's wild,
4: oh, how smooth his motion. Like butter
3: on a
4: bald monkey.
3: Miren al pepino.
4: Watch the cucumber.
3: Los vegetales.
4: All the vegetables
3: envidian a su
4: envy their friend, wishing to dance as he.
3: Pepino bailarín.
4: Dancing cucumber.
3: Pepino bailarín.
4: Dancing cucumber.
3: Pepino bailarín.
4: Dancing cucumber.
3: Baila, baila.
4: Dance, dance, yeah.
3: Miren el tomate.
4: Look at the tomato.
3: No es triste.
4: Isn't it sad?
3: Él no puede bailar.
4: He can't dance.
3: Pobre tomate.
4: Poor tomato.
3: Él desearía poder bailar como el pepino.
4: He wishes he could dance like the cucumber.
3: Libre y suavemente.
4: Free and smooth.
3: Pero no puede danzar.
4: But he can't. Okay, stop the music. What do you mean I can't dance? I can dance. Well, what about Uncle Louie's polka party? Didn't you see me dancing at Uncle Louie's polka party?
3: No comprendo.
4: No comprendo? I'll show you no comprendo.
5: Mom, Dad, look over here. Get a picture of me next to the cucumber in authentic Argentinian garb!
6: Okay, Junior, but we better hurry. I think the dwarves have your mother confused with someone else. Say peas!
5: Peas!
3: It's escuchen al pepino.
6: Listen to the cucumber.
3: Oigan super
6: Hear
3: fuerte.
6: His strong voice.
3: Como un león.
6: Like a lion.
3: Listo a devorar.
6: About to eat.
3: Escuchen al pepino.
6: Listen to the cucumber.
3: El dulce a su
6: How
3: canto.
6: Sweet his voice.
3: Eso
6: the
3: su
6: breath
3: garganta.
6: From his throat
3: Parece
6: is like a chorus
3: trinar.
6: Of little birdies.
3: Escuchen al
6: Listen
3: pepino.
6: To the cucumber.
3: Los
6: All
3: vegetales.
6: The vegetables.
3: Miren a
6: su amigo como él wishing to sing as he
3: Pepino
6: singing cucumber
3: Pepino
6: singing
3: cantador.
6: Cucumber
3: Pepino
6: singing cucumber sing
3: canta
6: sing
3: ya.
6: Yeah
3: Escuchen al tomate
6: Listen to the tomato
3: no es triste.
6: Isn't it sad
3: él no puede cantar
6: He can't sing
3: Pobre tomate
6: Poor tomato
3: él desearía poder cantar
6: He wishes he could sing
3: Fuerte y luce como el pepino
6: Strong and sweet like the cucumber
3: Pero no puede
6: But he can't
3: Ni siquiera dar un sorbido
6: Can't even whistle All right, that's it, señor Come over here and let me sing you a song
3: Adiós, amigos
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3: Bob is really angry. I hope he doesn't catch me. It's so hard to run with the sombrero on my head.
7: This is Vision Kids.
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1: Hi, welcome to Quick Six, quick Bible stories for the everyday. And today, I'm here with Mum.
2: Hi, Millie.
1: In the Bible, there is a special book of songs and poems called Psalms. This book has a few different authors. Many are written by David, and some we're not sure who wrote. But we do know that they have been chosen by God to be a part of the Bible, which we have today. So they are super helpful for teaching us about who God is and what He wants us to have for our lives.
3: King David had been in lots of battles in his life, and he could have spent his time feeling worried and scared. Instead, David knew and trusted God to keep him safe.
1: David wrote Psalms 91, which tells us about the promise God made to keep him safe. This is a great promise for us because God kept David safe, and He will also keep us safe if we will ask Him to.
3: Let's read some of Psalm 91 together. Those who live in the shelter of the highest God will find rest in His shadow. I say this about the Lord. He alone is my place of safety. He's my God, and I trust Him.
1: For He will rescue you from every trap and protect you from deadly diseases. He will cover you with His feathers like a bird, and He will shelter you with His wings. His faithful promises are your armor and protection.
3: Don't be afraid of scary thoughts at night or the danger that comes in the day. Do not be very worried about the disease that comes in darkness or the disaster that could come at daytime.
1: If you make God your shelter, no evil will conquer you. No sickness will ever come near your home or you. For God will order His angels to protect you whenever you go. They will hold you up with their hands so you won't even hurt your foot on a stone.
3: The Lord says, I will rescue those who love me. I will protect those who trust my name. When they call on me, I will answer. I will be with them in trouble. I will rescue and honor them. I will reward them with a long life and give them my salvation.
1: What a terrific promise from God. That is, I trust in God. I can ask Him and He will protect me and He will order His angels to protect me as I go. If you have a Bible, this is a great psalm to read often as a great reminder of God's promise for us as we walk through each day. That is amazing news.
3: Yes, it is.
1: Have a great day.
3: Bye.
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0: 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Who do you know that needs Vision Kids in their life today?
1: We are the future.

0: 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The Bible reminds me that the joy of the Lord is my strength, and so as I am always rejoicing, I am also drawing on God's strength with everything I have to do today.
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1: 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We are thrilled that you're tuned into Vision Kids Radio today. Right now, you can get ready for an amazing journey with Adventures in Odyssey coming up in less than 15 minutes. 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Stay tuned. 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
1: You should have seen my face when I opened that box of trains with. I was like a kid in the candy store.
2: Well, I've always loved trains.
1: Are you hungry?
2: Yeah, as a matter of fact, sure.
1: Are you in the mood for fast food? I could pull into that seafood place here.
2: Yeah, sounds great. Yeah, I've been collecting trains for years, but I've just run out of space at Wits End, and it seemed a shame for them to be gathering dust in a warehouse. J&J Antiques is the perfect place to showcase them.
1: Thanks for thinking of us. Oh, good. No one in the drive-thru.
2: Ah, well, this is a pretty new place. Maybe no one's heard about it.
3: Welcome to the Seven Seas. Can I interest you in a life-size meal deal?
1: What?
2: I'll have a shrimp salad.
1: And I'll have the filet chicken and fish combo, please.
3: All right. I have a shrimp salad and a splayed urchin fish combo. Is that right?
1: That's fine.
3: Well, please pull around.
1: Thank you.
2: Wait a minute, Jack. He got your order completely wrong.
1: It's all right.
2: Well, don't you want to correct him?
1: We don't have to make a big deal about it.
2: Well, if you say so.
1: Anyway, the only problem is I can't start sorting through those trains for quite a while.
2: Why not?
1: We're right in the middle of doing inventory.
2: Huh.
1: It'll be weeks before I even get a good look at the trains.
2: Well, have you thought of hiring some short-term help?
1: It's a thought. We certainly have enough work to keep somebody busy.
2: Yeah, an ad in the newspaper might do the trick.
1: Good idea.
2: Huh?
4: That'll be $7.50.
1: Here you go.
4: Thanks. Hey, you let us know what you think of the splayed urchin. Nobody's ever ordered it before. You must be adventurous.
1: Pretty much describes me, doesn't it, Whit? Adventurous.
2: Oh, you're a regular Magellan, Jack.
1: You got that right.
2: Hi there. Welcome to Odyssey. I'm John Avery Whittaker, but most folks around here call me Wit. Why don't you get the whole family together and join us for another exciting adventure in Odyssey?

0: 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Our imagination. 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
1: Vision Kids!
2: And we have antique furniture in that corner.
3: Wow, that's great, Mr. Alien.
4: That's Alan, PJ.
3: Sorry, Mrs. Alan. And what's in there? Historic bathrooms?
4: Well, actually, that's a collection of local antiques, things we've acquired from around Odyssey.
3: You could fit my whole family in that bathtub.
4: You have a big family?
3: Nah, I'm an only child, but I have a split personality.
4: What?
3: I'm only joking. It's so great that I can make jokes at work. When I saw your help wanted ad in the newspaper, I didn't know this place was so fun.
4: Oh, we're glad you're so excited. We're happy to have you.
3: Excited? Nothing. PJ now stands for perfectly joyful. How can I start?
2: The storage room is right through this door. You'll be doing a lot of your work in here.
3: Wowzers. Look at this place. I get to spend my time in a room full of old stuff?
2: That's right. Every few years, we do a full inventory of the shop, and each item needs to be cataloged.
3: Neato. This will be like working where they hid the Ark of the Covenant.
2: I doubt you'll find that in here.
4: Then again, you never know with this place. Think you can handle it, PJ?
3: Are you kidding? From this point on, PJ stands for professional and judicious. Can you say wicked awesome cool, Mr. Allen?
2: I'm afraid I might sprain something, but that's great, PJ.
3: I'm finding archaeological treasures and getting paid to further my education. Does life get any better than this?
5: Telling the truth is hard sometimes. It hurts to be honest, but it's exactly what we're commanded to do. Well, it sounds like church is about to start, so to sum it up, let me leave you with a Bible verse. It's from Proverbs 26:28, which says, "A lying tongue hates those it hurts." See, we've been focusing a lot on how lying hurts us and how it hurts God, but have you ever thought about how much lying hurts other people? Think about that this week. Now, does anybody have any questions before we go? Yes, Tamika.
6: Do we get the ice cream now?
5: Ice cream?
6: Yeah. You said that if we worked hard on this section, we'd get ice cream this week.
5: Oh, that's right. But I decided not to bring it.
6: What? Mr. Whitaker, you promised.
5: Well, I just said that so you would work hard.
6: You lied to us?
5: Maybe.
7: Oh, I get it.
5: See how you felt? I did bring the ice cream.
6: Yes.
5: But the moment you thought I had lied to you, how did you feel?
6: Shocked.
7: Really mad.
5: Well, you see, lying makes people lose respect for you. Don't you agree?
6: I do now.
5: All right, we'll have the ice cream in the fellowship hall after church, and I'll see you there.
6: You really had me going there for a second, Mr. Whitaker. I was really mad at you.
5: Yeah, and every time you saw me after that, you probably would have thought about the time that I lied about the ice cream, right?
6: Probably.
5: Yeah, that's what dishonesty does.
6: Yeah. Mr. Whitaker, from now on, I'm going to be more honest. No matter how hard it is, I'm going to tell the truth.
5: That's a pretty big promise, but it's a noble one.
2: Oh, hi, Joanne. Is it closing time yet?
4: Oh, it was closing time an hour ago. Those trains must be pretty interesting to keep you holed up in here.
2: Oh, they're amazing. I can't believe how well preserved they are.
4: Oh.
2: The cars, the tracks, all of it's in perfect condition.
4: Sounds like Whit had a real gold mine saved away.
2: Oh, he certainly did. Oh, by the way, how did PJ do with the cataloging today?
4: You didn't see any of his work yet?
2: I'm afraid not. Though he did stop in once or twice to say that PJ now stood for peanut butter and jelly or something like that.
4: Oh.
2: Is there a problem?
4: Oh, maybe. I was checking his entries into the inventory catalog. Take a look.
2: Huh?
4: He's got the numbers in the wrong columns, and I can't even read his writing on the bottom part.
2: It's a little sloppy, all right.
4: It's not the only thing. When I asked him to look up those Hoggard books online, he was on the computer forever. When I went to check on him, I caught him looking at electronics websites.
2: Maybe I should talk to him about it tomorrow.
4: Well, that's a good idea. Maybe encourage him to be more meticulous.
2: Right. It's only...
4: What's wrong?
2: Well, I don't want to hurt his feelings by telling him he's doing everything wrong on his first day. He's so excited about the job.
4: Well, we don't want to discourage him, but if he keeps up like this, all his work will be wasted. I can't even use this catalog.
2: You're right. I'll talk to him first thing tomorrow.
6: God, help me be truthful today, no matter how much it hurts. Amen. This shouldn't be so bad.
8: Hey, Tamika, did you notice anything about me?
6: Yeah, you did something to your hair.
8: I cut it. Do you like it?
6: It looks like you're wearing a possum on your head.
8: Tamika!
6: Just telling the truth. Marvin, would you stop that drumming? I've heard better beats from a jackhammer. It's terrible.
9: What?
6: I'm just telling the truth. Hey, Annie, I read your article about the baseball team in the paper.
7: So did you like it?
6: No.
7: Why not?
6: I've seen better writing on cereal boxes.
7: Tamika, that's mean.
6: Sorry, but I'm just telling the truth.

0: Vision Kids.
1: You're listening to Vision Kids.
2: Mr. Allen?
3: PJ, come in.
2: Mrs. Allen said you wanted to see me?
3: Yes, I did. Sit down.
2: Okay.
3: Yeah. Well, we need to talk about the work you've done with the antiques. I'm glad that you're enjoying what you're doing. But...
2: enjoying it? Are you kidding? PJ now stands for pizzazz and joviality. I can hardly get to sleep at night. I'm having so much fun.
3: Really? Well, that's great, PJ. Now, I need to discuss something with you. Joanne noticed that yesterday...
2: Before you say anything, can I say that I think that you and Mrs. Allen are great people to work for? I wish I had grandparents like you when I was younger.
3: Well, thank you. That's very generous. But I wanted to talk about some of the work you've been doing here, the quality of it.
2: Oh, I'm glad you brought that up, because I've been meaning to ask you, how am I doing at the best job in the world?
3: Well, you're...
2: Yeah?
3: You're doing the job as only you could do, PJ.
2: Really? Wow. Coolness, Mr. Allen. Thank you. I'd better get back to it then.
3: Yeah, go ahead.
2: See you later.
3: Yeah, that went well.
4: Wow, that was so good. The acting was fantastic. What did you think, Tamika?
5: I don't know. The whole thing was kind of, well, boring.
4: Oh, I'm sorry. I just loved this musical when I was a girl. I wanted to share it with you.
5: I would have fallen asleep, but the music was so annoying that I couldn't.
4: Okay. Well, I've got another special surprise for you. We're going to the Silver Wind restaurant. It's really fancy.
5: You know, I'd rather go home and get out of these itchy clothes.
4: Are you sure? I mean, we don't get a girls' night out very often.
5: Yeah. Sorry. I'm just telling the truth.
4: It's all right. It's not your fault. I should have tried to make it more interesting.
5: Are you okay, Mom?
4: Let's just head home.
3: Hey, it's over here. No, where did I put that thing?
6: Hey, there you are. What are you doing back here? I thought you'd be working on the model trains.
3: Well, I had to tie up some loose ends.
6: What are you cataloging? I thought we assigned PJ to do that crate.
3: Did we?
6: Yes, we did. You and I stood right here. Wait a minute. Are you doing his work for him?
3: What makes you say that?
6: Jack, you shouldn't have to do that.
3: Well, after checking the work he did, I realized it needed a little tidying up.
6: So, even after you talked to him about his work habits, he didn't improve?
3: Well,
6: Jack, you did talk to him, right?
3: I didn't use those words exactly.
6: Jack?
3: Well, I'm sure he'll get better with time.
6: Maybe. But don't you think it's hard to improve if no one teaches you how to do a job in the first place?
3: Well, he seems like a fast learner, and he'll learn a lot by observing. He said he wanted to work as many hours as he could.
6: That reminds me. Did you see his time card?
3: No. Don't tell me it's messy, too.
6: No, it's very neat. But he wrote his hours down incorrectly.
3: Oh?
6: Yes. His card showed more hours than he actually worked. Take a look.
3: Oh, I'm sure it's a mistake. Let me see that.
6: It's just something to keep an eye on.
3: Right. I'll talk to him in the morning. And this time, I'll tell him everything.
7: Hi, Mr. Whitaker.
8: Hold on for a second, Tamika. Let's see. Whipped cream. Drizzle with hot fudge right off the burner. And place a cherry perfectly centered on top. There. Ta-da!
7: Wow, I've never seen a sundae like that before.
8: Ah, that's because there's never been one like it before. I just invented it.
7: What's in it?
8: I call it my A Nut Above the Rest sundae. I blended ground pecans, walnuts, almonds, and macadamias into the ice cream mix itself. And then I covered the sundae with coconut, whipped cream, and chocolate syrup.
7: And a cherry.
8: Oh, and a cherry. So, now that my masterpiece is complete, all I need is a taste tester. Do I have a volunteer?
7: Be the first one to taste your new sundae? Wow, what an honor.
8: Here's a spoon.
7: Thank you. Here goes.
8: Well?
7: Yuck.
8: Uh-oh.
7: That's gross. For a second, I thought I was eating a treat.
8: Really? Ugh. Oh, it's that bad?
7: It's terrible. It was like chewing on gravel and stale butter.
8: Oh. Ugh. Well, it sounds like I need to do a little more work on it.
7: You got that right. Check around to see if somebody gives an award for worst flavor of the year, because you might have a contender. In fact, they might create a new category.
8: All right, Tamika, I get the point. I'll give it another go around tonight.
7: Good.
8: Tamika, is something wrong?
7: No, everything's great. Why?
8: Well, it's not like you to be so...
7: rude?
8: Well, yeah.
7: That's what my dad said this morning. But I'm not being rude. I'm being honest.
8: Uh-huh, I see. So this is about our Sunday school lesson, huh?
7: Yeah. I had to tell my dad that he looked fat, tell Marvin that his song sounded awful, tell Ashley that she couldn't write, tell my teacher that he can't spell, and tell my mom that our special night was boring.
8: Yes, I see.
7: Is something wrong?
8: Well, not necessarily, but I'm wondering if you might be going about this the wrong way. It sounds like you're hurting people's feelings.
7: But you said that honesty can hurt sometimes.
8: Oh, yeah, sure it can, but that doesn't mean that we try to make it hurt. We can cushion the blow.
7: So you mean that I should be nice and not tell people what I really think?
8: Oh, no, of course not. But how you tell them is just as important as what you tell them. Oh, for example, instead of telling Ashley that she can't write, what about telling her the things she did well and then suggest some way she can improve?
7: I guess that would work.
8: I think the key is to always speak honestly, but be gentle. A few words can make all the difference. Ephesians 4:15 says, "Speak the truth in love." So God wants us to be very honest, but very loving, too. Does that make sense?
7: Yeah, I think so. Oh, now I have to figure out the gentle way to say something to you.
8: Well, go ahead and try me.
7: Mr. Whitaker, I don't mean to be rude, but you might want to check your burner.
8: My...
7: The hot fudge is boiling over.
8: Oh my goodness. Oh, there. And in some situations, you have to speak the truth loudly and quickly.
3: PJ?
2: Oh, hello, Mr. Allen. I'm filling out my time cards. PJ stands for prompt and just as diligent, after all.
3: That's good to hear. Yeah. PJ, I should have brought this up earlier, and I'm sorry about that.
2: What's wrong?
3: Well, Joanne and I have noticed a steady loss of quality in your work here. It's hard to read your entries in the catalog, and yesterday I noticed you didn't finish some of the work that you said you did. We think you might be getting a little less than careful in your work.
2: Wowzers. This is serious stuff, man.
3: Oh, don't take it too hard. I should have talked to you when I first noticed the problem. It's mostly my fault, so how about we take the next hour or so and I'll show you a quick, efficient way to catalog these antiques. What do you say?
2: Well, I say yikes. Thought I was doing great, and now I find out that maybe I'm not cut out for my dream job. Boy... It blows my mind.
3: It's not that serious. You need a little guidance, that's all.
2: Oh, okay. Well, let's get started. Here's my time card.
3: Thanks. Oh.
2: What's the matter?
3: What are these hours on Wednesday night?
2: Oh, that? I came in to do a little extra work, like you said I could.
3: But you weren't here on Wednesday night.
2: Yes, I was.
3: No. You couldn't have been. Since I was in here fixing your mistakes.
2: You were? Huh. Oh, can you imagine the two of us being in the same room at the same time and not running into each other? That's funny how that works, huh?
3: Yeah. Joanne said you put too many hours on your last time card, too.
2: Well, that's because I love working here so much, and you guys are so fun and neat that I can't resist being here.
3: PJ, please, no more stalling. What's going on?
2: All right. You don't have to drag it out of me. I put down more hours because I really needed to earn that money fast for my family.
3: I thought you said you were earning that money for college.
2: Aw, man. Now I gotta tell you the whole thing. I'm not going to college, all right? My family's poor and I needed that money so I could feed them. My little sister hasn't eaten in weeks.
3: Your little sister? The first day you said you were an only child.
2: Oh, well, yeah. That was because... All right, I mean, I said that, but... Oh, man, fine. I'll tell you everything. Really, I wanted that money because I needed to buy something important.
3: What?
2: A 65-inch projection TV.
3: Oh, of course, a TV. PJ, I'm afraid I can't do this anymore.
2: Well, do what?
3: I can't have an employee who's dishonest.
2: Oh, I agree completely.
3: Meaning, I can't have you working here anymore.
2: I know. I wouldn't want me here either after what I did. I'll try to fix that in the future.
3: I'm sorry, but I'm not talking about the future. I'm saying I can't have you working here at all.
2: Well, you mean you're firing me?
3: Yes, PJ. I'm sorry.
2: Yikes. How unfun.
4: Tamika, could you hand me the mayonnaise out of the fridge, sweetie?
7: Sure. What you making?
4: Chicken salad sandwiches.
7: Sounds good.
4: Mm-hmm.
7: Mom, could we talk about our girls' night out?
4: We don't have to talk about that anymore.
7: I think we do. When you asked me about it the other day, I didn't tell you everything.
4: There's more?
7: Yeah. See, I forgot to tell you how cool it was that you put so much time into planning a night for me. And how great it was that I have a mom who could spend a whole evening with me.
4: Really?
7: Yeah. Thanks for making it special.
4: But you didn't like it.
7: I think I was in the wrong mood. Maybe we should try it again sometime.
4: All right. Should we try again, say, next week?
7: Yeah.
4: How about we go to Littleton's restaurant this time?
7: To be honest, that sounds great.
4: Great.
3: No, thank you. I'll have the chicken salad with ranch dressing and an iced tea, please.
0: Sir, was that a Caesar salad with ranch and an ice water?
3: Yes. Actually, no. It was a chicken salad with ranch and an iced tea.
0: Got it, sir. Chicken and ranch sandwich.
3: Not quite. It's a chicken salad with ranch and an iced tea.
0: Sorry about that, sir. Okay, I have a chicken salad sandwich with ranch and an ice water.
3: You know what? Cancel that. How about a splayed urchin and fish combo, please?
9: In today's episode, Whit and Tamika talked about Ephesians 4:15, which says, "Speak the truth in love." Both Jack and Tamika were overlooking different parts of that verse. Tamika certainly knew how to speak the truth, but was forgetting that we need to be loving even while we're telling the truth. On the other hand, Jack was definitely showing love by not wanting to hurt PJ's feelings, but he wasn't speaking the truth. We should all remember what Jack and Tamika learned, to always tell the truth, even if it's painful, but also remember how it may affect people's feelings. Adventures and Odyssey's a presentation of Focus on the Family, and That's the Truth was written and directed by Nathan Hubler. Our vocal talent included Paul Herlinger, Alan Young, Janet Waldo, J. Karen Thomas, Courtney Brown, and Scott Mendel. Our sound designer was Glenn Montjoy, with music by John Campbell. Our producers were Marshall Younger and Bob Hoos. And I'm Chris, hoping you'll join us again next time for more Adventures in Odyssey.
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